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6: Northeast PA weather.
0: Overnight increasing clouds, low 58. Your Sunday will be partly sunny with a high of 84. Sunday night, mostly cloudy with the chance of showers, low 64. You start your new week Monday with patchy morning fog, then cloudy with showers and thunderstorms in the afternoon and a high of 81.

0: There's Creedence Clearwater Revival, CCR, looking out my back door on Jim 99 and 100. On the way, we have Pat Benatar, the Culture Club, and Wham. We'll throw in the Foundations, too. You like polka music? In just a few minutes, we're going to tell you about some, so listen for it. Jim 99 and 100.
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We have a couple of birthdays in the music industry with both names Stewart. Al Stewart, 81. Year of the Cat and Time Passages were two of his songs. John Stewart died in 2008 at the age of 68. He did an album called Bombs Away, Dream Baby. Stevie Nicks sang backup on a song called Gold, which was a top 40 song. He also wrote Daydream Believer for the Monkees, and he was in the Kingston Trio. Happy birthday.

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0: There's Aerosmith and Ragdoll on Gem 99 and 100. On the way, we have Wang Chung. Everybody have fun tonight. Everybody Wang Chung tonight. 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
0: Overnight increasing clouds, low 58. Your Sunday will be partly sunny with a high of 84. Sunday night, mostly cloudy with the chance of showers, low 64. You start your new week Monday with patchy morning fog and cloudy with showers and thunderstorms in the afternoon and a high of 81.

0: The name of the song is Linger. The name of the group is The Cranberries on Jim 99 and 100. The Doobies, Hall & Oates, and Billy Joel coming up. We just keep pumping out that great music for you. And we're going to pump out some more tomorrow with two classic America top 40s from Casey Kasem, one from the 70s, one from the 80s. From 6 to 9 tomorrow night, this week's 70s offering is from the week of September 9th, 1972. We'll tell you more about that in a moment. The one from the 80s from 11 to 3 tomorrow this week is from the week of September 5th, 1981. Some of the tunes you might hear, Urgent from Foreigner, Queen of Hearts from Juice Newton, Jesse's Girl from Rick Springfield, and Step by Step from Eddie Rabbit. Both those shows tomorrow exclusively on Jim 99 and 100.
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3: 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And Nilsson put the lime in the coconut. 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
0: Overnight increasing clouds, low 58. Your Sunday will be partly sunny with a high of 84. Sunday night, mostly cloudy with the chance of showers, low 64. You start your new week Monday with patchy morning fog and cloudy with showers and thunderstorms in the afternoon and a high of 81. Yeah.

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0: Great song from 38 Special there, Caught Up in You on Jim 99 and 100. Edie Brickell and the New is coming up next. Also, The Cutting Crew and Al Green on Jim 99 and 100.
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It's Fran Pantuzzo, middays during the week. She has Fran's Cafe, which is music to eat your lunch by. 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

0: There's the Blue Oyster Cult, Don't Fear the Reaper on Gem 99 and 100. It's Eric Peterson mornings on Gem 99 and 100 with his dad jokes. Check him out. On the way, we have Aha, Lionel Richie, Journey, and Chicago on Gem 99 and 100.
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7: Overnight increasing clouds, low 58. Your Sunday will be partly sunny with a high of 84. Sunday night mostly cloudy with the chance of showers, low 64. You start your new week Monday with patchy morning fog and cloudy with

0: There's You're the Inspiration from Chicago, The Cranberries, Aerosmith, and Looking Glass with Brandy coming right up. This week on A Magical Mystery Tour with the Beatles, Gary and Joel present their final What If show of the year for the Labor Day weekend. This is where John, Paul, George, and Ringo in their solo careers perform Beatles tunes live for 2 hours. There'll be two vault segments of rare live tunes included, and this show is totally different from the Memorial Day show. 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
1: Casey Kasem has unlocked the American Top 40 vaults and is replaying original shows from the 80s. This week, Casey takes you back to September 5th, 1981. That's when Rick Springfield wanted Jesse's Girl. The Manhattan Transfer told us about The Boy from New York City. The Pointer Sisters got A Man with a Slow Hand. And Ray Parker Jr. sang that old song. You'll hear those songs, all the top 40 hits, and the long-distance dedications from September 5th, 1981, right here on American Top 40, The 80s.
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He's 59 years old today. He replaced Dave Perry as the lead singer of Journey, and they say he sounds just like him. 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
3: Hey, I was almost out of breath, but I was trying to do the Robin Williams thing.
4: Oh, good morning, Vietnam.
3: Yes. But I'll tell you what. You know, normally at this time, I'm depressed.
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3: Because we're into September.
4: You alluded to that last week.
3: Yes. Thank you very much for reminding me.
4: All right.
3: Joe, it's time for a timpani because you know why.
4: I sure do. It's our 1,130th show today.
3: I thought, this is such an exciting concert because if you follow us, we have three what-if shows.
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3: Since it's Labor Day, what I'm going to do is I'm going to present the Beatles, John, Paul, George, and Ringo, in their solo career, performing Beatles songs for you. And I thought I'd do a little bit of Carl Perkins here, just a slight left turn into Larry Williams.
4: Oh, okay.
3: Right now, from the 2014 Grammy Salute to the Beatles, here's Ringo with Matchbox.
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0: John, Paul, George, and Ringo. A magical mystery tour with the Beatles continues right after this.
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3: 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Continuing on with our What If show number three. Here's Paul from his album Paul's Live, The Fool on the Hill, and he actually tributes this to John, George, and Ringo.
4: I'd like to dedicate this one to three mates of mine, George, Ringo, and John, without whom would not have been

Okay, number three now. This is the only song written by Lennon, McCartney, and Starkey. Oh, yes. And it's called What Goes On.

0: you. Yeah.
1: Well, great live tracks there, Gary. The last one, What Goes On, that was recorded during the 2006 All-Star Tour in Uncasville, Connecticut. In addition to Ringo,
2: where was that at?
1: Uncasville, Connecticut. Okay. That's easy for me to say,
2: right? Yes, it is.
1: In addition to Ringo, his co-stars are Richard Marx, Billy Squire, Edgar Winter, Rod Argent, Hamish Stewart, and Sheila E. Now, this particular lineup was right after Ringo split with his longtime collaborator, Mark Hudson, who declined to participate.
2: Yeah, because he was involved with Aerosmith at the time.
1: Yes, exactly. And now coming up is our Out of the Vault segment, brought to you exclusively by the Dry Eye Clinic of Northeast PA at Hazleton Eye Specialist in the Franklin Corporate Center on the Airport Road in Hazleton Township.
2: Yeah, they're in Hazleton Township. We all know because we both go to them.
1: Yes, I do. I have an appointment.
2: Yes, you do. And let me just say, I'm going to have two.
1: Oh, okay. You didn't say anything at the beginning of the show.
2: Oh, I didn't get the memo right now.
1: I didn't get the memo.
2: Because I know Dr. Kisslin.
1: All right. So we'll see what Gary has for us in both of these Out of the Vault segments right after these messages here on A Magical Mystery Tour with the Beatles.
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7: Partly cloudy skies overnight with temperatures dipping to the mid-50s. During the day this Sunday, mostly sunny, high near 77. Sunday night, mostly clear with some patchy fog developing and a low around 50. Labor Day, patchy fog in the morning, then sunny with a high near 77.
1: Unmistakable sound you hear is the sound of our vault door opening. So that means that once again, it's time for our weekly feature, Out of the Vault, here at A Magical Mystery Tour with the Beatles. This is where every week Gary goes into our vault and he brings back something for our listening pleasure. Now today we're in the middle of show number 3 of our What If concert series, featuring the lads in their solo career playing nothing but Beatles songs. And right before the break, Gary surprised me saying he's going to have 2 Out of the Vault segments. So you know these are going to be live performances, but there's going to be definitely something different about them. Just don't know exactly what it's going to be. Well, that's the sound of the vault door closing, so whatever Gary has for us, he's gathered it up. And while he heads back here to the studio, I'd like to say that both of these Out of the Vault segments are brought to you exclusively by the Dry Eye Clinic of Northeast PA at Hazleton Eye Specialist in the Franklin Corporate Center on the Airport Road in Hazleton Township.
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1: Well, Gary, 2 vault segments today. A surprise to me right before the break there. So what do you have coming up in vault segment number 1?
2: We'll have 2 songs. One we always play at this time because it is a Beatles song. But the first one coming up, you know, this is amazing because a lot of British artists could be envious of the Beatles, but not Elton John. So the song is While My Guitar Gently Weeps from the second Prince's Trust Fund, which was in 1987. George is on lead vocal naturally and guitar. Ringo on drums. Who do you think's playing lead guitar?
1: Eric Clapton.
2: And Elton John on piano, plus a host of others. Now we're going to move to the second one. This one's very important to us because it's from Madison Square Garden from November 1974. Along with Elton John again, here is Lucy in the Sky with Diamonds. But first, let's go back up to this big, rowing welcome from Elton John.
0: I think everybody on this stage is a special night because to play with these next two people is like a dream come true. Because, by Jove, without them, there wouldn't be us. So, will you please give a wonderful reception, raise the roof, Mr. George Harrison, Mr. Ringo Starr.

0: you.
1: Thank you very much.
2: Hi, this is Dr. Diem from Hazleton Eye Specialists, and here's another tune out of the vault on a magical mystery tour
3: with the Beatles.
0: We're going to do a number now which is written by a certain gentleman on the stage, Mr. Paul McCartney. And if you don't sing on this one, I want to hear you raise that roof up to the ceiling. Come on. This one's one of the best songs ever written. Here we go.

0: Well, Gary, two great songs there with Elton John in the mix on both of them. I'm going to start with While My Guitar Gently Weeps, a very pleasant version of this. I'll tell you what, good solos and guitar sound from Eric Clapton. And I really like at the end where the two guitars are going, that's George and Eric kind of like dueling. They're kind of answering each other at some part and sometimes playing along with each other. I thought that was excellent. And then Lucy in the Sky with Diamonds, Elton does a great job on the vocals in that song.
1: Yes.
0: I'm just knocked out by that. And another good guitar solo, and I'm assuming that that's Elton's guitar player, Jay Johnstone, but you know, maybe John was so nervous, maybe he came in and played.
1: That's true.
0: I really can't tell. I don't know enough about Jay Johnstone to know his style, if
1: that's
0: it would have been him, but we'll leave that up to your opinion out there. But in any event, a great first Out of the Vault segment, and we have another one coming up, and we'll see what songs Gary's going to feature in that one right after these messages here on A Magical Mystery Tour with the Beatles.
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1: Magical Mystery Tour with the Beatles, Joe. Vault number 2 is a block of Paul.
0: All Paul.
1: All Paul.
0: Okay.
1: Unfortunately, the beginning song does not have the quality of what we're used to hearing
0: from Paul.
1: It's only because it came from the James Paul McCartney TV special in April 1973. Now, let me tell you, the beginning of the show was great, and the ending of the show was great, because they did Long Tall Sally as part of the ending conglomerate of songs. Beginning had a whole bunch of, you know, Wings things that they did. But this song became one of the best performances of Paul. I even think surpassed the Beatles. The next one happens to be from a Gary's mix. Now, I don't usually put a Gary's mix in here, but in 2016 at Hershey Park on July 19th, Paul did an excellent version of We Can Work It Out. I thought this is one to save so we could hear what Paul sounded like just not too many years ago.
0: And you recorded this?
1: I was up there with Jeff Emery.
0: No.
1: I used my Samsung phone. Finally, we're going to go to Red Square, Russia, May 24th. We're going to go back in time, 2003. Paul performed the song, Two of Us. This is the first time that he did this song. And if you listen closely, Paul is actually singing John's line.
0: That would be the lower line.
1: Yes. Rusty and Brian are actually singing the Paul line, which
0: the
1: is the higher line.
0: Right, right.
1: Yes. So three great songs, Long Tall Sally.

0: Hi, this is Ann Fisher from Hazleton Eye Specialist, and here's another tune out of the vault on a magical mystery tour with the Beatles.
1: All for President. No comment. Somebody, I'm a teacher. Will you sign me this time for show and tell?

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0: Well, three great performances by Paul. I'm going to start with Long Tall Sally. It's an outstanding version of this.
1: Yes.
0: His voice is just killing. I mean, the song is cooking. It's just wonderful.
1: Even better than the Beatles.
0: Yeah, I think I concur with you there. Now, we can work it out. Nice harmonies in that, although in the bridge, Paul struggled a little bit, but I give him a pass on that one. That's fine.
1: He's older.
0: Exactly. I get that. Now, the last one, Two of Us, has always been one of my favorite songs by the Beatles because my wife, Dot, and I, when we play out, we call ourselves Two of Us. And just hearing the two-part harmonies there, the only thing I notice is that Paul's a little bit more up front. The mix where you said Rusty and Brian were sitting in the background, I wish that would have been evened out a little bit more. You know what I mean?
1: That's
0: but
1: true.
0: Other than that, though, it was a great performance of that. Two great Out of the Vault segments today, both of them brought to you exclusively by Hazleton Eye Specialists in the Franklin Corporate Center on the Airport Road in Hazel Township. And that finishes our first hour. And if you have a comment about this show or anything pertaining to the show, drop us a line at mmtour@ptd.net. And now we're moving into hour number two, and we're still going to be having live performances by the lads with Beatles tunes, and we'll see what Gary has for us right after these messages here on A Magical Mystery Tour with the Beatles.
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2: Now we are moving into hour number 2 of our third and final concert series, What If? And it's also our 1130th show. So what do you have up for us first, Gary?
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4: Right now, we want to go back through the mists of time. 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

0: Again, three great live performances. That last was Something from Live in Japan with George. Now, that was issued in July 1992 with production credited to Spike and Nelson Wilbury. Harrison's two personas in the Traveling Wilburys releases.
1: And probably Jeff Lynne.
0: And it was his second official live album release after 1971's Grammy Award winning The Concert for Bangladesh. The album, Live in Japan, was recorded during his Japanese tour backed by Eric Clapton in December 1991. It debuted on the Billboard 200 at number 126, but it reached number 15 on Japan's Oricon charts. So I guess it pays to play in Japan. It's a good promotion, right?
1: Yes, it does.
0: So we'll see what Gary has for us in the next block of tunes right after these messages here on A Magical Mystery Tour with the Beatles.
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1: Back to A Magical Mystery Tour at the Beatles, continuing on with our What If concert. 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

0: Well, another tune from Live in Japan with George, that was Taxman, and before that, Let It Be from Tripping the Life Fantastic, which is Paul McCartney's first official solo live album and his first release of concert material since Wings' 1976 Wings Over America. It was released in 1990 as a triple LP, double cassette, and double CD. It reached number 17 in the UK and number 26 in the US.
1: And coming up after the break, Joe's going to be giving us our Beatles in a News segment, and that's exclusively sponsored by United Business Solutions at 616 Center Street in Freeland. And Joe, just for you,
0: what?
1: I'm going to give you an acoustic set right after the news, plus more great live tunes strapped together as if the Beatles were playing as one unit. All that coming up here on a magical mystery tour with the Beatles.
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8: Partly cloudy skies overnight with temperatures dipping to the mid-50s. During the day this Sunday, mostly sunny, high near 77. Sunday night, mostly clear with some patchy fog developing and a low around 50. Labor Day, patchy fog in the morning, then sunny with a high near 77.
1: Welcome back to a magical mystery tour with the Beatles. And as always, at this time, Joe has gathered up all the facts on John, Paul, George, and Ringo. And he's here to give us the latest in our Beatles in the News segment. So here's Joe.
9: I read the news today, oh boy.
0: Sean Ono Lennon, the son of late Beatles legend John Lennon and Yoko Ono, has welcomed his first child with longtime partner Charlotte Kemp Mule. The musician announced the arrival of their baby boy, shared his first photo, and revealed his name in a social media post. Posing with the little one and Charlotte, Sean captioned the post as, "Okay, so Charlotte and I would like to announce that we have indeed created a human being." Revealing his newborn son's name, he said, "His name is Aurelius. Thank you." The new dad also shared photos from the hospital and shared additional photos of himself and Kemp Mule holding Aurelius, and in one caption wrote, "Baby Mama." The arrival marks a new generation of the Lennon family. As per Rolling Stone, Aurelius is the first grandchild of Yoko Ono and John Lennon. Sean, 50, is the only child of John Lennon and Yoko Ono, while Julian is John's son from his first marriage to Cynthia Lennon. Sean was born on October 9, 1975, his father's 35th birthday, and John famously wrote and recorded "Beautiful Boy" for his son. The art behind any great Beatles song usually came back to the genius of John Lennon and Paul McCartney. The four of them were responsible for making the band what they were, but if not for the both of them meeting for the first time back in Liverpool, the entire concept of what pop rock could be would have gone in a much different direction. But despite Lennon having some of the greatest lyrics of all time to his name, it's impossible to go for that long without having some kind of feelings about the lesser parts of their catalog. Granted, it usually didn't take long for Lennon to critique any of McCartney's songs when they weren't good enough. There are more than a few tunes throughout their catalog that sounded a little too fruity for his taste. Sure, there were saccharine moments, but there's no way that anyone could listen to McCartney's optimistic songs and be all that upset going through every line. Lennon even had kind things to say about his song Hey Jude, but his idea of making music came down to lyrics that actually meant something more than a couple of catchy tunes. He wanted to make audiences think a little bit more every single time they sat with one of his songs, but some of the biggest cases of him working on a classic usually made for some strange moments as well. Strawberry Fields Forever can't be considered normal by any stretch, but that's what made it so unique. The band were working with the kind of recording techniques that no one would have thought existed around that time, but Lennon couldn't help but be more than a little frustrated when they didn't sound all that great when measured against what everyone else was doing later. It didn't take long for Lennon to start hating some of his songs years after the fact, but a lot of it has to do with the sounds that he heard in his head. Not everything was going to turn out exactly like he wanted it to, but when looking back on his songs that didn't seem completely right, he felt that it was more acceptable for a mediocre song to not come together instead of a great song that got swallowed up. And that's exactly what happened when he listened back to what happened to Across the Universe, saying, "It was a lousy track of a great song, and I was so disappointed as it never went out as the Beatles. I gave it to the Wildlife Fund of Great Britain, and then when Phil Spector was brought in to produce Let It Be, he dug it out of the Beatles' files and overdubbed it. The guitars are out of tune, and I'm singing out of tune because I'm physically destroyed, and nobody's supporting me or helping me with it, and the song was never done properly, which is a shame because this is one of the best lyrics that Lennon ever wrote. This was the kind of flowing lyric that he was so great at, and when you look at the way that every line weaves over the music, it's enough to give Bob Dylan a run for his money. And while he did try to salvage the tune when he played a new version with David Bowie, that doesn't replace what the original was going to be in the hearts and minds of fans that first heard it. It's more than a little bit detuned, and Lennon's voice does have a lot of effects on it, but that actually works out in the song's favor in this instance. There are so many people who talked about enlightenment throughout the 60s, but this actually sounds like Lennon has received enlightenment and is ready to share his profound knowledge with the rest of the world for the first time. And that's all I have for this 1130th edition of Beatles in the News.
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I well remember writing this next song in the front parlour of our little council house in Liverpool, looking through the lace curtains onto the road, 24th Lynn Road.

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5: Magical Mystery Tour at the Beatles. I have a dynamic ending to this month's show. We're going to go to Live Piece in Toronto. The DVD, The song is Your Blues. I have to say something here. Maybe you may or may not like this. There's a bit more of Yoko in the mix, wailing in the background.
6: Oh, good.
5: But the good news is Eric's guitar is stellar in this performance.
6: Okay.
5: And then there's other tunes to wrap this show up. But listen carefully for Yoko.
6: Okay.

Thank you, Steve. Okay, you're in for a big surprise now. It gives me great pleasure now to introduce Paul McCartney.

0: Well, the perfect ending song for a show, the end. And before that, Sgt. Pepper, and before that, I Want to Be Your Man. But I want to go up to the top, that live piece DVD that you took your blues from. Mm-hmm. There was also a live piece in Toronto album, and it was released December of 1969 on Apple. It was recorded at the Toronto Rock and Roll Revival Festival, and it was the first live album released by any member of the Beatles separately or together. The album peaked at number 10 on the Billboard 200 and has been certified a gold album by the RIAA. That's the Recording Industry Association of America. And, you know, the reason that they did Your Blues is Eric Clapton had played that previously with John on the Rolling Stones Rock and Roll Circus.
1: Yes, and what you neglected to say was that there was a calendar in that original release. It was 69, so 1970 calendar in there.
0: Ah.
1: But then when they re-released it in the 90s, they actually had the calendar that correlated to the year it was released again.
0: Oh, really? I didn't know that. That's
1: interesting. And that one's still sealed. The first one I opened up because actually Linda took a picture of Paul and John and Yoko in the first one. So I thought, oh, what a great way to have that.
0: Cool. Well, it was a great show today, our third and final fantasy concert for the summer. And we had so many great tunes throughout the show today, so I'm not going to delve into any of those. I just want to know what's coming up next week, Gary.
1: Well, before I get into that, Joe, how about a couple great live Beatles tunes to end the show today? And then next week, what we're going to do is we're going to have a fun show like we do in May.
0: Right.
1: And you'll be surprised. I'm going to have you laughing in that seat over there.
0: All right. I like to laugh.
1: Things I've been picking out over the weeks here to have a fun show.
0: All right.
1: So for my co-host Joe Sweet, I'm Gary Danish. We'll see you all next week here on a Magical Mystery Tour with the Beatles.
2: And now.

0: is it kind of crazy to think that you were in it, looking from the outside in?
1: Well, you know,
2: we were in it, we loved it, and it was busy. And, you know, we made a record, we played a live gig, we did a photo shoot, and then we had lunch. And then we started the afternoon. I mean, it was busy, you know, but it was great. We were doing something.
1: Yeah. I mean, back then, you know, I don't think it was like, pinch yourself, you're in the Beatles. It was like, we're just...
2: We did a photo shoot, and then we had lunch. And then we started the afternoon. I mean, it was busy, you know, but it was great. We were doing something.
1: Yeah. I mean, back then, you know, I don't...

0: around the world. And there was a little moment, especially with Henry Winkler as the Fonz, Fonzie Mania. We would go and do these public appearances of these things, and there'd be 10,000 people, 15,000 people. And, you know, you'd jump in the car and it'd be shaking, or they'd try to grab, one time they grabbed my hat. Even when I had hair, I didn't like it if they took my hat. But, you know, and we would get in the limo and kind of get through the crowd and say, wow, this is kind of like, sort of like Beatlemania. It became this reference. That probably happened 3 times. It probably happened 3,000 times for these guys. So you can't really compare anything to, you know, to what they were going through. This is what I discovered,
1: you know,
0: working on this.
1: All that madness, one of the most beautiful memories I have is when we finally made a record. And we'd all be in the same car. You know, everybody knows that. We were always in the same car. We shared 2 rooms. We all slept together. And we'd know when the record was going to come on the radio. So at 17 minutes past 11, say, they were going to play the record. And we'd pull the car over. Wow! You know, we're on record. It was so great. You know, that's one of the huge memories for me.
2: Well, it took some...

0: You've been listening to A Magical Mystery Tour with the Beatles. Tune in every Saturday at this time for more songs and memories from the group that changed modern music as we know it. The show is written and directed by Gary Danish and Joe Sweet and is a copyrighted production of UVP. I'm Joe Seven.
1: Thanks, Mo.
2: I'd like to say thank you on behalf of the group and ourselves, and I hope we pass the audition.
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1: Casey Kasem has unlocked the American Top 40 vaults and is replaying original shows from the 80s. This week, Casey takes you back to September 5th, 1981. That's when Rick Springfield wanted Jesse's Girl. The Manhattan Transfer told us about the boy from New York City. The Pointer Sisters got a man with a slow hand. And Ray Parker Jr. sang that old song. You'll hear those songs, all the top 40 hits, and the long-distance dedications from September 5th, 1981, right here on American Top 40, the 80s.
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6: ABC News, I'm Dave Packer. In an attempt to jumpstart stalled peace talks between Russia and Ukraine, U.S. Envoy Steve Witkoff and Jared Kushner met with Russian President Vladimir Putin at the Kremlin Saturday. Witkoff opened with praise and gratitude.
7: So, first of all, President Putin, thank you so much for having us.
6: Putin and Ukrainian President Vladimir Zelensky agreed to pause strikes on each other's capitals while these talks took place. Kushner and Witkoff will be in Ukraine's capital, Kyiv, Sunday. The U.S. says it's destroyed or disabled three Iranian oil tankers in retaliation for Iran launching ballistic missiles towards an American aircraft carrier and destroyer. CENTCOM says neither U.S. ship was hit. No service members were injured. Part of the ceiling at the Kennedy Center in Washington, D.C. has collapsed during heavy rain. Nobody was hurt, but the building's grand foyer has been closed through the weekend while officials assess the damage. This is ABC News.
8: Partly cloudy skies overnight with temperatures dipping to the mid-50s. During the day this Sunday, mostly sunny, high near 77. Sunday night, mostly clear with some patchy fog developing and a low around 50. Labor Day, patchy fog in the morning, then sunny with a high near 77.

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1: Casey Kasem has unlocked the American Top 40 vaults and is replaying original shows from the 80s. This week, Casey takes you back to September 5th, 1981. That's when Rick Springfield wanted Jesse's Girl. The Manhattan Transfer told us about the boy from New York City. The Pointer Sisters got a man with a slow hand. And Ray Parker Jr. sang that old song. You'll hear those songs, all the top 40 hits, and the long-distance dedications from September 5th, 1981, right here on American Top 40, the 80s.
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7: ABC News, I'm Dave Packer. Iran launching missiles at an American aircraft carrier and destroyer.
8: The response from the U.S. to firing at three crude oil tankers described as part of a shadow network that funds the Iranian Revolutionary Guard. CENTCOM's commander saying in a statement, quote, "Let the message to the IRGC be clear. If you shoot at two of our ships, we will impose an even higher economic cost taking out three of yours."
7: ABC's Stephen Portnoy. U.S. Envoy Steve Witkoff and Jared Kushner met in Russia with President Vladimir Putin Saturday, hoping to hammer out a deal on Ukraine. The Kremlin calling the meeting substantive, constructive, and exceptionally candid. Kushner and Witkoff in Ukraine's capital, Kyiv, Sunday. Two children were killed, two adults in critical condition, after a small plane crashed in Fresno, California, Saturday afternoon. The NTSB is investigating. Two more people have been found alive 10 days after devastating floods near the Nepal-Tibet border. This is ABC News.
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11: Partly cloudy skies overnight with temperatures dipping to the mid-50s. During the day this Sunday, mostly sunny, high near 77. Sunday night, mostly clear with some patchy fog developing and a low around 50. Labor Day, patchy fog in the morning, then sunny with a high near 77.

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4: Casey Kasem has unlocked the American Top 40 vaults and is replaying original shows from the 80s. This week, Casey takes you back to September 5th, 1981. That's when Rick Springfield wanted Jesse's Girl. The Manhattan Transfer told us about the boy from New York City. The Pointer Sisters got a man with a slow hand. And Ray Parker Jr. sang that old song. You'll hear those songs, all the top 40 hits, and the long-distance dedications from September 5th, 1981, right here on American Top 40, the 80s.
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7: ABC News, I'm Dave Packer. In an attempt to jumpstart stalled peace talks between Russia and Ukraine, U.S. Envoy Steve Witkoff and Jared Kushner met with Russian President Vladimir Putin at the Kremlin Saturday. Witkoff opened with praise and gratitude.
8: So, first of all, President Putin, thank you so much for having us.
7: Putin and Ukrainian President Vladimir Zelensky agreed to pause strikes on each other's capitals while these talks took place. Kushner and Witkoff will be in Ukraine's capital, Kyiv, Sunday. The U.S. says it's destroyed or disabled three Iranian oil tankers in retaliation for Iran launching ballistic missiles towards an American aircraft carrier and destroyer. CENTCOM says neither U.S. ship was hit. No service members were injured. Part of the ceiling at the Kennedy Center in Washington, D.C. has collapsed during heavy rain. Nobody was hurt, but the building's grand foyer has been closed through the weekend while officials assess the damage. This is ABC News.
9: Partly cloudy skies overnight with temperatures dipping to the mid-50s. During the day this Sunday, mostly sunny, high near 77. Sunday night, mostly clear with some patchy fog developing and a low around 50. Labor Day, patchy fog in the morning, then sunny with a high near 77.

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1: Hi, this is your Polka Maniac, Carl Subchina. 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
5: ABC News, I'm Dave Packer. Iran launching missiles at an American aircraft carrier and destroyer.
6: The response from the U.S. to firing at three crude oil tankers described as part of a shadow network that funds the Iranian Revolutionary Guard. CENTCOM's commander saying in a statement, quote, "Let the message to the IRGC be clear. If you shoot at two of our ships, we will impose an even higher economic cost taking out three of yours."
5: ABC's Stephen Portnoy. U.S. Envoy Steve Witkoff and Jared Kushner met in Russia with President Vladimir Putin Saturday, hoping to hammer out a deal on Ukraine. The Kremlin calling the meeting substantive, constructive, and exceptionally candid. Kushner and Witkoff in Ukraine's capital, Kyiv, Sunday. Two children were killed, two adults in critical condition, after a small plane crashed in Fresno, California, Saturday afternoon. The NTSB is investigating. Two more people have been found alive 10 days after devastating floods near the Nepal-Tibet border. This is ABC News.
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10: Partly cloudy skies overnight with temperatures dipping to the mid-50s. During the day this Sunday, mostly sunny, high near 77. Sunday night, mostly clear with some patchy fog developing and a low around 50. Labor Day, patchy fog in the morning, then sunny with a high near 77.

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1: 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Happy birthday, Jane Curtin, 79 years old today. She was an original cast member of Saturday Night Live. She was in the movie The Coneheads. She was in the TV series Kate and Allie and Third Rock from the Sun. Happy birthday. Here's Foreigner on Gem 99 to 100.

0: There's Joan Jett and the Blackhearts on Jim 99 and 100. Coming up on your Sunday morning, Thin Lizzy, Tal Bachman, and Boz Scaggs. Happy birthday to Macy Gray, 59 years old today. She did the single I Try. And CeCe Peniston, 57 years old today. She did the single Finally. Jim 99 and 100.
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6: ABC News, I'm Dave Packer. In an attempt to jumpstart stalled peace talks between Russia and Ukraine, U.S. Envoy Steve Witkoff and Jared Kushner met with Russian President Vladimir Putin at the Kremlin Saturday. Witkoff opened with praise and gratitude.
7: So, first of all, President Putin, thank you so much for having us.
6: Putin and Ukrainian President Vladimir Zelensky agreed to pause strikes on each other's capitals while these talks took place. Kushner and Witkoff will be in Ukraine's capital, Kyiv, Sunday. The U.S. says it's destroyed or disabled three Iranian oil tankers in retaliation for Iran launching ballistic missiles towards an American aircraft carrier and destroyer. CENTCOM says neither U.S. ship was hit. No service members were injured. Part of the ceiling at the Kennedy Center in Washington, D.C. has collapsed during heavy rain. Nobody was hurt, but the building's grand foyer has been closed through the weekend while officials assess the damage. This is ABC News.
8: Your Sunday will be partly sunny with a high of 84. Sunday night, mostly cloudy with a chance of showers, low 64. You begin your new week Monday with patchy morning fog, then cloudy with showers and thunderstorms and a high of 80. Tuesday, partly sunny with a chance of afternoon showers and thunderstorms and a high

0: Here's Boz Skaggs and the Lowdown on Gem 99 and 100. Rockwell, the Beatles, and Bon Jovi coming right up. We're giving you two classic American top 40s from Casey Kasem today. One from the 70s, one from the 80s. The one from the 80s from 11 to 3 today is from the week of September 5th, 1981. We'll tell you more about that in a moment. The one from the 70s from 6 to 9 tonight is from the week of September 9th, 1972. Some of the tunes you might hear: Baby Don't Get Hooked on Me from Mac Davis, Brandy from Looking Glass, Backstabbers from the OJs, and my theme song, You Don't Mess Around with Jim, from Jim Croce. 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
1: Casey Kasem has unlocked the American Top 40 vault and is replaying original shows from the 80s. This week, Casey takes you back to September 5th, 1981. That's when Rick Springfield wanted Jesse's Girl. The Manhattan Transfer told us about The Boy from New York City. The Pointer Sisters got A Man with a Slow Hand. And Ray Parker Jr. sang that old song. You'll hear those songs, all the top 40 hits, and the long-distance dedications from September 5th, 1981, right here on American Top 40, the 80s.
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Jim 99 100. Happy birthday, Ron Waters, 82 years old today. The front man for Pink Floyd. He was married 4 times and has 3 kids. Happy birthday. Here's Bon Jovi, It's My Life on Jim 99 100.

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0: to earn money and pay the bills. But a researcher says it goes much deeper than that. We'll bring you the interview.
1: A life of leisure is not a life that most people want, although it seems extremely attractive when the job you go to is a job that you hate.
0: Then, most people want to help others, but often, our decisions are based on emotions rather than what makes a real difference. We'll talk to an expert for the eye-opening story.
2: And that's obviously a shocking fact. And what it means is that what we've got to do is focus our efforts on the very most effective programs that we can.
0: Those two interviews and much more are coming your way on this week's InfoTrack. Stay with us. The show begins right after this.
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3: 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Here's your host, Chris Whitting.
0: Ask someone why they go to work every day, and they'll probably say to pay the bills. But the real answer to why we work probably goes a lot deeper than that. And here with some eye-opening answers is the author of a book titled Why We Work, Barry Schwartz. He's professor of psychology at Swarthmore College. Professor, welcome to the show.
10: Thanks. It's great to be on.
0: So before we dive into the answers to the question, why we work, tell us what led to your interest in this subject. I'm wondering if there's a story behind it.
10: I've been studying what motivates people for 40 years, and my training was in an approach that basically said it's all about rewards and punishments. And that plugs right into the notion that the reason people go to work is to get paid. You have these instrumental activities that you engage in order to get something that you want. And that always struck me as wrong. It didn't seem to fit my own sense of why I showed up at work every day. So I've been plagued by this idea that we have a very, very distorted view of what people care about when they work, and we somehow incorporated that view into the structure of most workplaces.
0: So let's dive into this. What are some of the reasons that we work, aside from the financial reasons that people talk about?
10: People want work that is challenging. They want work where they have some degree of discretion and autonomy. They have control over what they do. They want work where they're respected by the people who supervise them. They want work where they get a chance to learn and develop. And they want work that has meaning, which mostly means work that makes a difference in the lives of other people. Of course, they want to get paid. You know, we need to earn a living. But that's not the only reason.
0: Now, if you take someone who is in, let's say, on an assembly line of a factory, sort of like the old I Love Lucy episode where things come down.

0: around the belt and they have to plug something into it, and that's all they do all day. Does that job still provide what you're talking about?
1: It isn't easy. You could even there get some union satisfaction if you really felt an investment in the product that was being produced and pride in the quality of the product. But assembly lines don't have to be organized in that way. You can have people working in teams. You can have people doing a variety of different jobs rather than just one. You know, Japanese car manufacturing taught us, I think, that organizing the factory in that way does not hurt productivity at all, and it dramatically enhances quality.
0: We're talking on InfoTrack with Professor Barry Schwartz, author of Why We Work, and we're talking about the reasons that people go to work every day. Now, you mentioned teams on assembly lines. How important is the social aspect of work?
1: I think it's often quite important. There are people who sort of like to work in isolation, they like to be siloed. But I think people enjoy the social interaction, and people learn from one another, and you get respect from your coworkers in the same way you get respect from your managers. I think it's an important potential contributor to workplace satisfaction, although that, too, has largely been excluded from most people's workplaces.
0: I guess you could say there's an element of social interaction with working on the internet and working, you know, through technology with distant people.
1: Yeah, but that too is a stretch. This is not my generation. For me, clicking and typing is not a substitute for talking, but young people may find that it does the job, that really is a social medium. But even if that's not the case, if you're working on the internet, you're doing something that will have an impact on the lives of the people you're interacting with. And it's not hard to imagine that how you do your work will make a difference in whether somebody has a good day or a bad one.
0: What benefits do we get from knowing the reasons that people work?
1: Potentially, the benefits are huge, because if you restructured the workplace so that people could get some of the satisfaction out of work that I talk about and write about, not only would you make it so that half of our waking lives, instead of being drudgery, is a source of satisfaction, but the evidence is you'd also make your workplace more productive. It would actually contribute to the bottom line rather than taking it away. It's not an act of charity on the part of managers to create workplaces where people want to be. It serves their interests just as it serves their employees' interests.
0: How did you go about doing this research?
1: Well, for the most part, what I did was read work that other people have done, people who are experts in management and have studied systematically different kinds of workplace organization across many, many industries. And all I did was put that stuff together in, I hope, a very digestible form in quite a short book, and then try to explain why it is, in the face of all this evidence that happy workplaces are successful workplaces, that we've managed to create miserable workplaces all over the place.
0: I recently saw a statistic that something like 90 million Americans are not in the workforce at present. What are they lacking in the fact that they're unable to work, that work is not a part of their lives at present?
1: Oh, they're lacking a huge amount. You know, I think people are basically built to work. They're built to do something productive with their time. And the idea that you sometimes see that, for example, extending unemployment benefits is a bad idea because it will discourage people from looking for work is preposterous. Nobody wants to sit at home watching television and doing nothing. So it's very, very hard to look at yourself in the mirror and like what you see if you're not engaged in productive work. And it's just criminal that there are so many people who can't find any work, let alone good work.
0: If you're a parent with young kids and you want to encourage them or maybe inspire them to a great career, what type of things would you suggest saying to those kids?
1: I think that what you say is a lot less important than what you do. 95% of what kids learn from their parents, they learn by watching their parents. So if you demonstrate the engagement you have with your work and the satisfaction you get from the work and the extent to which you care about doing the work well, I think that will communicate that kind of an attitude to your kids. And then when they figure out what their passion is, they'll pursue that passion with the kind of attitude that you've modeled. So you really have to be an example rather than talking your good game.
0: That's a good point. I've heard other adults talk about when they were kids, perhaps their father would come home looking completely exhausted and throw his briefcase in the corner and complain about his job. It did not make them feel very good about going to work one day.
1: Exactly. It creates the attitude that work is something you just have to do to pay the bills. It's not something you should look forward to doing. When our kids were growing up, my wife and I were in similar fields, and we would often, at the dinner table, talk about things we had done during the day, ideas that had come up that had intrigued us. So they sort of got it far too much from their point of view, an example of what it's like to be engaged with your work. That's not why we did it. We did it because we were really interested. But I think it sort of developed a model for them of what to aspire to when they became adults.
0: Our guest is Professor Barry Schwartz from Swarthmore College, and we're talking about Why We Work, which is the title of his book, which incidentally is a TED original, and this is based on a TED talk that Professor Schwartz gave. I'm just curious if you have a suggestion for the best retirement age for someone who enjoys work but also looks forward to retiring.
1: I don't. I think most people retire too soon, and particularly this is true when they don't sort of have a plan about what they're going to do after they retire. I think that even when you retire, your aim should be finding some way to continue to be productive in the world, even if that means offering your services as a volunteer, you know, in a serious way to organizations that need volunteers. A life of leisure is not a life that most people want, although it seems extremely attractive when the job you go to is a job that you hate.
0: Talk for a moment about how the role of women has changed, especially how we view stay-at-home moms.
1: You know, we did women a disservice as opportunities opened up in the workforce for women, which is a good thing. We simultaneously sort of disparaged the kind of work that it takes to manage a household and raise a family. You know, I think that's about the hardest job there is. But, you know, women started thinking there was something wrong with them if what they wanted to do was be successful parents and spouses.
0: Well, the book is Why We Work by Barry Schwartz. Professor, thank you so much for joining us today on InfoTrack.
1: Sure.
0: Next, helping charities is great, but are your donations going down the drain? That story coming up.
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0: Helping others is a noble thing to do, but if your choices are based only on emotion, your efforts may be wasted. With that story, here's InfoTrack's Roy Mackey. Roy?
8: Thank you, Chris. Our guest is Dr. Will McCaskill. He's a research fellow at Cambridge University and the author of a book called Doing Good Better, How Effective Altruism Can Help You Make a Difference. Dr. McCaskill, welcome to InfoTrack.
9: Thank you for having me.
8: You say that doing good often does very little. Tell us what you mean by that.
9: When tested, it's actually been found that 75% of social programs end up having no impact, no improvements on the dimensions they're trying to improve. And that's obviously a shocking fact. And what it means is that what we've got to do is focus our efforts on the very most effective programs that we can, whether that's contributing our money or contributing our time through volunteering or through our career.
8: I think we often think about financial donations primarily, but you're right about much more than just that.
9: That's right. I talk a lot about charity, but I also talk about how to do good, for example, through your career. So I co-founded an organization called 80,000 Hours that provides online advice about how to have a social impact through your career, and chose the name because 80,000 hours is such a long time period. It's absolutely crucial to make that decision correctly. And we don't often think of a choice of career as an ethical one, but choosing the right career can generate a huge amount of value for the world. It's really an extraordinary opportunity that we have to make an impact.
8: What advice can you offer to parents who maybe want to steer their children towards careers in altruism or other worthy pursuits?
9: The first thing I'd say is don't have a narrow opinion of what that means. Doing good doesn't necessarily mean working for a non-profit. In fact, I often advise that people generally shouldn't work for a non-profit straight out of university unless they can work for a highly effective one. And the reason is just that when you're just starting out in your career, you should really be thinking about gaining skills and increasing your abilities so that you can do more good later on when you're running an organization rather than interning for one. And that's why I recommend going and working in a for-profit company or getting further education, especially in quantitative subjects like economics, before then trying to go and work for a non-profit. Other career paths I kind of recommend very highly are working in policy and politics, entrepreneurship, both for-profit and non-profit entrepreneurship, and the path I call earning to give, where rather than trying to do good through your labor or your ability to advocate, instead you just take a higher earning career and just do good through your donation.
8: Yeah, that was one thing I wanted to just read a bit here and let you respond to. You're right that according to the numbers, you can do more good by becoming a plastic surgeon in Beverly Hills than becoming a doctor in an impoverished country. Because as a doctor, over time, you will save a few hundred lives, but by donating a third of a plastic surgeon's salary to an effective charity, you could save thousands. I think that is a view that most people would have never thought of.
9: Yeah, we often think if we're trying to do good, it's got to be through like the labor we contribute. But there's an issue there, which is that it's very hard to work for the most effective organizations. Whereas if you donate, you can choose to donate only to the very most effective. And that's a very important fact. It's much easier for very effective organizations to scale in terms of their revenue than in terms of their people. Because of that fact, it does mean that it's very often possible to do more good through your ability to donate and through your ability to work for the best charities. And one person I talk about is Greg Lewis, who chose to do that rather than go and work and as a doctor in Africa, which would have been a very good thing to do. He reckons he could do even more good by staying in a rich country and donating.
8: Our guest on InfoTrack is Dr. Will McCaskill. He's a research fellow at Cambridge University and the author of the book Doing Good Better, How Effective Altruism Can Help You Make a Difference. Dr. McCaskill, in your book, you write about five questions in particular that you believe people should be asking when they want to be altruistic. Can you just touch on some of those questions?
9: The first question is, how many people benefit and by how much? And this question gets us to focus on the consequences of our action. So if we're thinking about what charity to give to, not looking at intermediate metrics like what percentage is spent on overheads, but instead thinking, when I give, what is the consequences and how does that translate into improvements in people's lives? The second question is this the very most effective thing that I can do? I mentioned that many social programs have no impact at all. But even within the ones that do make a difference, there's an enormous discrepancy between the ones that make a difference and ones that make the most difference. And in fact, even among good development programs, the best can be 100 times better than merely good ones. And that means it's crucial to focus on the very best program. The final questions are, is this an area that's neglected? Because that's where the low-hanging opportunities are. What would have happened otherwise? Because if you do good that simply would have been replicated by someone else, you actually haven't made a difference at all. And then finally, what's the probability of success and how good would success be? Because for many areas of doing good, it's hard to quantify or measure or be certain that you're actually going to have an impact. And this is a way of comparing lower probability but higher upside paths with things that are more certain to have a good impact.
8: This is a fairly complex decision-making process. Do you think most people want to get that involved? I think a lot of people just want to write a check and then that's it.
9: I think that's true of many people, and that's completely reasonable. And I think it's fortunate, therefore, that there are people doing the work for us. So when it comes to charity, the organization GiveWell does incredibly extensive research to work out what charities do the most good and then recommend those charities on their website. And then my own nonprofit, 80,000 Hours, does a similar thing, but for uses of time, in particular for how to use your career for maximum social impact. And so if you don't want to spend that much time, there's other people, other organizations you can defer to.
8: Any final words for perhaps parents who want to instill charitable attitudes in their children?
9: Yeah, the thing to convey is just, especially if you're starting out and you've got your entire life ahead of you, 80,000 hours, and over your lifetime, actually, you'll have earned millions of dollars. You have the most extraordinary ability to do a huge amount of good in the world. By donating to the most effective charities, you can save a life for mere thousands of dollars. By choosing a career that has a high impact, you can do even more good again. And so the crucial thing at this stage is just improve yourself as much as possible. And the first thing to do is just to learn as much as you can about the nature of the world's problems, like poverty, like climate change, and then try and do as much as you can about them. And I guess my book is a good place to start, but then also, like I've been saying, GiveWell and 80,000 Hours and other organizations like the Poverty Action Lab as well. These will really help you to understand what the world most needs so that you can start to build those skills.
8: Dr. Will McCaskill, a research fellow at Cambridge University and the author of the book, Doing Good Better, How Effective Altruism Can Help You Make a Difference. 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
9: Yes, my personal website is williammccaskill.com. 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
9: Thank you so much for having me.
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14: You've heard the saying that cleanliness is next to godliness, but is there any truth to it? One study says yes. With a look, here's InfoTrack's Taryn McCall. Taryn?
15: Thanks, Chris. Our guest is Katie Lillienquist. She's an assistant professor of organizational leadership and strategy at Brigham Young University's Marriott School of Management and lead author of the study titled The Smell of Virtue. Now, before we talk about your study, I just want to establish, Katie, you did not receive funding from Windex or Mr. Clean or some other commercial interest, right?
16: No, we didn't. There's actually a CVS pharmacy right by the Northwestern campus. To my colleagues, Chen Bozhong and Adam Galinsky are at Northwestern. That's where I was a student. And when we started this research, we just went across the street and bought it. And that was what was readily available.
15: So Tell us about your study.
17: We were looking at the ways you can regulate behavior through just subtle cues in the environment. As an ethics researcher, there's tons and tons of findings coming out almost on a daily basis of saints turn sinners and all the moral trespasses people make, but there's very little about what can promote virtue. And so we had done previous work that looked at the tight association we have between cleanliness and morality. So people tend to equate physical cleanliness with moral cleanliness. We thought, well, I wonder if we could actually regulate through the environment people's ethical choices. And we did that through clean sense and found out that, in fact, people behaved more equitable and charitable in the presence of clean sense.
15: Were you surprised at the results of the study?
17: Well, we went in looking for this particular result because of previous work that we had done that showed that people who have committed sins or have ethical trespasses in their past actually feel physically contaminated. They feel dirty. And when given the opportunity, they'll try and literally cleanse themselves to wash away their sins. And so we had really good evidence from our previous research that people equate cleanliness and morality in this way. And so this is kind of looking at the flip side. Can a cleaner environment produce more ethical behavior?
15: Some cleaning products smell like citrus, like the ones you used, but others smell very differently. Do you think part of it was the citrus effect, or does this translate to pretty much any cleaning product smell?
17: I think that as long as it's a scent that people universally think, oh, clean, clean smell, that it should do the trick, because what we're trying to do is just activate the concept of cleanliness mentally, which arises when you're surrounded by that smell. We didn't want it to be overpowering. It just took about two spritzes in the room. But with any kind of scent, you can have emotional reactions. And so we measured for emotions and used that as a control in our analysis to make sure that it was the smell of the cleanser, not any residual emotions produced by it, that created our effect.
15: What are some of the places or situations that you can picture this effect being used? Could it somehow reduce crime, for example?
17: Well, I think that's a really fascinating question. Singapore, one of the lowest crime rates in the world, it could be that the reason why crime is practically non-existent there is not just fear of being caned, but also it is an extremely clean environment. So I think when you look at a societal level, the effects of cleanliness in the environment, it raises some really interesting implications. I think that there probably is some truth to the fact that if you get your kids to clean up their room, it might help them clean up their act.
15: Anything else you took away from the study?
17: I'm fascinated by how you can regulate behavior even just through scent. So we know that there's scents that stimulate appetite and encourage people to spend money. But who would have thought that you could promote virtue through a smell? And this just underscores the fact that there are many ways to encourage good behavior. Economists and psychologists focus on all kinds of incentive systems, surveillance, sanctions. And this just points to the fact that sometimes the solution is very simple, very unobtrusive.
15: Do some people kind of take offense at being manipulated this way?
17: That's a good question. With any kind of intervention that is unconscious, there's always the ethical question. In this case, because it produces the best in people, if you ask whether the ends justify the means, I'm okay with that. If a clean scent helps someone behave more charitably, more equitably, I'm happy to try and encourage more of that personally and at a societal level.
15: Katie Lillienquist, Assistant Professor of Organizational Leadership and Strategy at Brigham Young University's Marriott School of Management. Katie, thanks for joining us on InfoTrack.
17: Thanks so much for having me.
15: And I'm Taryn McCall for InfoTrack.
0: 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And I'm Chris Whitaker. 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
19: Northeast PA weather.
20: Your Sunday will be partly sunny with a high of 84. Sunday night, mostly cloudy with a chance of showers, low 64. You begin your new week Monday with patchy morning fog, then cloudy with showers and thunderstorms and a high of 80. Tuesday, partly sunny with a chance of afternoon showers and thunderstorms and a high of 80.
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1: 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It's the coolest polka show on the radio. 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And this week on the Polka Connection Triple Play, I'll feature Lenny Gabolka and Chicago Push. 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
2: News update. ABC News, I'm Chuck Sievertson. The era of proportionate responses is over, says Iran's chief negotiator, posting on social media this morning. From now on, any transgression against the interest and security of Iran will receive a faster, heavier, and more painful response. The U.S. so far has not confirmed a claim by Iran that today it struck an unmanned U.S. ship trying to enter the Strait of Hormuz. And happening a day after Iran attacked two U.S. military ships and then the U.S. attacked three Iranian oil tankers. A billionaire entrepreneur says of inflation,
3: it won't be here to stay as long as foolish leaders do not continue to start wars.
2: Virgin Airways and Virgin Group founder Richard Branson, U.S. diplomat Steve Witkoff, President Trump's son-in-law Jared Kushner, have been met by Ukraine's President Zelensky this morning in the capital, Kyiv. This after the two met yesterday with Putin. This is ABC News.
4: Northeast PA weather. Your Sunday will be partly sunny with a high of 84. Sunday night, mostly cloudy with a chance of showers, low 64. You begin your new week Monday with patchy morning fog, then cloudy with showers and thunderstorms and a high of 80. Tuesday, partly sunny with a chance of afternoon showers and thunderstorms and a high of

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3: Casey Kasem has unlocked the American Top 40 vaults and is replaying original shows from the 80s. This week, Casey takes you back to September 5th, 1981. That's when Rick Springfield wanted Jesse's Girl. The Manhattan Transfer told us about The Boy from New York City. The Pointer Sisters got A Man with a Slow Hand. And Ray Parker Jr. sang that old song. You'll hear those songs, all the top 40 hits, and the long-distance dedications from September 5th, 1981, right here on American Top 40, the 80s.
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good morning, everybody. Welcome to the Polka Connection right here on Gem 99 and 100. I'm your Polka Maniac, Carl Santina, getting ready to party till about 11 o'clock this morning with the very best in polka music by the nation's top polka bands. Of course, as usual, we're going to thank our great, great sponsors for bringing you the program. And they are the nice folks over there at Jimbo's Freeland Party Beverage, 17 Foster Avenue, Route 940 in Freeland. The Polish Connection Restaurant, 171 East Main Street in Plymouth. Tarnowski's Kielbasa, 579 East Main Street in Nanticoke. 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Our great sponsors bring you the Polka Connection on this Sunday morning. Hey, let's get things started right now. Here's the Polka Country Musician.

go. The Polka Country Musicians for you right there. One called Everybody's Reaching Out for Someone. Opening up today's edition of the Polka Connection right here on Gem 99 and 100. Hey, we do want to say hello to everybody tuned in Trucksville and also Hazelden, Freeland, and Audubon. Glad you could party with us today. Hey, we're going to say hello to the Wolverine and Honey Badger on this Sunday morning. Good morning to you. How about Paul Washko from Glen Burn Township? Good morning, Paul. Hey, we'll do one for Mike Chisarek today from over there in Luzerne. A big hello to the Frank Bordy family from Swoyersville. How about Jenny Aston and her grandson, Jonathan? A big hello to Jenny and her grandson. Also, Ed Sucheki from Pittston Township. We're going to say a big hello to Ed as well as we do some polka music right now from the Polka family.

Alrighty, there you go. That's the Polka Family Band from Bloomsburg, Pennsylvania, right there. One called Simple Girl right here in the program. Hey, we're going to tell you about our good friends over there at Jimbo's Freeland Party Beverage. Of course, they're at 17 Foster Avenue, Route 940 in Freeland. That is the place where you're going to find the area's largest selection of cold beer. All your favorites are there, and you're sure to find yours. And, of course, they have some things going on we want to make mention on this Sunday morning. Oktoberfest season is here at Jimbo's, and so we're going to stop by and check out the many varieties of German and domestic beers over there at Jimbo's. They also have a wide variety of pumpkin seasonals in stock. And how about these specials? I hope I pronounced this right. Warsteiner beer, 12-ounce cans, a case of 24 for only $28.17 at Jimbo's. They also have Angry Orchard apple cider variety packs, a 12-pack of cans for only $23.62 at Jimbo's. Of course, Labor Day coming up tomorrow. They have special hours for Labor Day. They'll be open tomorrow from 9 in the morning till 3 in the afternoon. So you want to check that out. Get on over there before 3 to make sure you don't run out, so to speak. That's Jimbo's Freeland Party Beverage at, at 17 Foster Avenue, Route 940 in Freeland. Stop on by this weekend. Of course, as I always say, Jimbo and Jeff, they're going to take real good care of you. Alrighty. Hey, what's going on as far as polka music is concerned? Of course, polka dancing starting next Sunday over there at the DuPont VFW. The Pennsylvania Villagers, they're going to be over there getting underway at 2 in the afternoon, and then coming your way on the 20th of September, Joe Stanky and the Cadets at the DuPont VFW. And speaking of the VFW over there, they have Eddie Foreman coming in. You don't want to miss him. What a great band he is from Hadley, Massachusetts. He's going to be at the DuPont VFW on, it would be in October 4th, this coming October 4th. It's going to be special hours that day from 2 until 6 o'clock, the Eddie Foreman Orchestra, and they tell me it will include a fantastic meal as well, so you want to get on over there, put that on your calendar, Eddie Foreman and the band from Hadley, Massachusetts, Sunday, October the 4th. And let's see here, Joe Stanky and the Cadets. He's going to be at AJ's Bar and Grill today. That's over there on Dundaff Street in Carbondale. AJ's Bar and Grill. Joe Stegan and Cadets there this afternoon getting underway at 2. $2 cover charge includes a variety of Polish foods. So might want to go on over there and check it out and have a good time today at AJ's. All righty, well, let's see. Here we got some polka music right now coming your way from Frank Lischka, TBC.

Hey, there you go. A nice Obedic tune called Mary's Blueberries Obedic right there. That's Eddie B.A. Guy and Crusade. Here's Daryl Welton and the New Brass Express.

0: Hey, Daryl Welton and the New Brass Express for you right there. That's one called On Our Wedding Day. Hey, we're going to take time out, but when we come back, we're going to be hearing from Mike Costa and The Beat.
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13: Your Sunday will be partly sunny with a high of 84. Sunday night mostly cloudy with a chance of showers, low 64. You begin your new week Monday with patchy morning fog, then cloudy with showers and thunderstorms and a high of 80. Tuesday partly sunny with a chance of afternoon showers and thunderstorms.

Hey, what we called When I Saw You Standing There, that's Mike Costa and The Beat opening up this portion of the coolest polka show on the radio, The Polka Connection, right here in Gem 99 and 100. I'm your polka maniac, Carl Subtina, saying hello to everybody tuned in Luzerne, Waverly, Harvey's Lake, and Overfield. Glad you could join the party today. Got some music right now from the Eddie Foreman Orchestra, and we're going to send this out to Lorraine and Sam Granko from Old Forge, and we'll do one also for Frank, Marianne, and Brady Jones from Edwardsville. Good morning to you. How about Russ from the Sloan Patch section of West Scranton and his friends Luke Rack and Bob? Good morning to you. Also, Jim and Angela Urbanski. We'll say hello to Jim and Angela today as well as we do some polka music right now from the Eddie Foreman Orchestra.

Hey, there you go. The Eddie Foreman Orchestra from Hadley, Massachusetts, right there. That's one called Let's Sing Together, right here in the Polka Connection. Some dedications right now. We got the news coming up, and we're going to send this out to Joan Solak from Luzerne, her children, Karen, Rich, and Bernie. And we'll also do one for Marianne Krenitsky today. Good morning, Marianne. A big hello to John Lesh on this Sunday morning. And how about Frank, Marianne, and Brady Jones from Edwardsville? A big hello going out to you folks as well. As we do some polka music right now from the news.

Alrighty, there you go. That's the news out of Buffalo, New York for you right there. A tune called simply Polka Music right here on the Polka Connection on this Sunday morning. Alrighty, some dedications. We're going to say hello to Martha and Fred Allenbaugh from over there in Plymouth. Good morning, Martha and Fred. Also, we'll say hello to Kim and Ed Slosky from Mountaintop, Kim and Ed. And also, we'll say hello to Miranda and Jacob. And we'll also say hello to Carol Moyer, who, if I have my information correctly, is celebrating a birthday. Well, a couple days ago, her birthday was. Actually, it was on, let me get my papers out here. It was on the 2nd of September. Yep. So Carol Moyer from Nanticoke, a big happy birthday wish going out to you, requested by the Sloskis from Mountaintop. So happy birthday, Carol, and many more as we do some polka music right now from the Jimmy Sturr Band.

Hey, there you go. Instrumentally right there. That's the Jimmy Sturr Band from Florida, New York. They call that one the Quick Pick. Hey, we're going to say hello to Joe and Pat Biankowski today. Good morning there, Joe and Pat. And we'll also say hello to Leo and Karen Rossbell. Leo and Karen from Dunmore. And we'll do one for Brian and Melissa Kern. Brian and Melissa. And also we'll do one for Carrie Gusto from Pittston. And Chris Yerge, Carrie and Chris, as we do polka music right now from Frank Lischka and Blue Magic. Here's one called All Take a Chance.

0: Hey, there you go. That's Frank Lischka and Blue Magic, a tune called I'll Take a Chance. Hey, we're going to take time out, but when we come back, we're going to be hearing from Scrubby and the Dynatones.
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Hey, there you go, Scrubby and the Dinatones from Buffalo, New York, for you right there. Ashwood calls She Likes Kielbasa, opening up this portion of the best in polka music right here in the Polka Connection, Jam 99 and 100. I'm your polka maniac, Carl Subchita, saying hello to everybody tuning in. Ashley and Clifford, Dunmore, Plains, and Exeter. Hey, good morning, all. Got some dedications right now. We got the Charm City Sound for you. And we're going to send this out to Kathy and Stanley from the Hanover section of Nanticoke. Good morning, Kathy and Stanley. We'll say hello to Tracy Patton from Nanticoke and Jen Nell from Plymouth. A big hello to you folks. Also, how about our good buddy there, Pat Cannon from Nanticoke. A big hello to Pat on this Sunday morning. And also Sandy and Jim Rushworth. Yeah, we'll say that right yet. Sandy and Jim Rushworth, who live in the state of Florida. And so we're going to say hello to Sandy and Jim on this Sunday morning as well, as we do some polka music right now from the Charm City Sound.

Hey, one for you, call you good girls gonna go bad. That's a Charm City sound for you on this Sunday morning. A kind of a different polka tune, vocal there by a young lady named Randy Bradley, doing a real nice job on that particular tune. Alrighty, well, let's see here. We got some polka music right now from the Rick Gazda Band, and we're gonna send this out to Gene and Sharon Bartasevich. Good morning, Gene and Sharon. We'll say hello to Sebastian and Christina Karnicki from York. Also for Adam and Caitlin Baczynski, their twin girls from Dixon City. Big hello going out to you as well. How about if we do one for Paul Sakelli from Bishopin today? And we'll do one for David and Jeff Bassagna from Old Forge. A big hello to all of you as well, as we do polka music right now from the Rick Gazda Band.

Hey, there you go. One called the Helena Polka right there. Nice tune by the Rick Gosda Band from Philadelphia right here on the program. All righty, we've got some John Stevens and Double Shot coming your way, and we're going to send this out to Cole Graham and his grandparents, Mary Beth and Keith. Good morning to you. And we'll say a big hello also to Tony G and all the great veterans over there at the Hanover Township Band Vets Post number 59. We'll say hello to Joe Gibbons and the Polish-American Vets in Plains. A big hello to Joe and the company. And how about Ann and Jerry from Dallas? A big hello to Ann and Jerry as well, as we do some polka music right now from John Stevens and Double Shot.

Hey, one free call to Over My Cradle right there. That's John Stevens and Double Shot on this Sunday morning. Oh, okay, some dedications right now. We're going to say hello to Richie and Jerry Kusick from Hazel Township. Also, Dr. Tom and Peggy Kusick from Arizona, Chandler, Arizona. We'll also say hello to Joni Lee Luhotsky. Good morning, Joni Lee. And we'll do one also for, let's see here, how about Marilyn and Bob Smith from Parsons. A big hello to Marilyn and Bob, and also their daughter Wendy, her husband Miles, also their son Brian, his wife Angie, and the grandchildren Alyssa, Samantha, Alex, and Tommy, and also the great-grandchildren Sophia, Billy, Aurora, Colson, and granddaughter Delaney, who, by the way, if I have my information correctly, will be celebrating a birthday this coming Friday. So big happy birthday to Delaney as we do some polka music right now from Frank Bozobowski and Friends.

0: Hey, what we call the Ooh Babe right there, Frank Bozumowski and friends. Hey, we're going to take time out, but we have another hour of mirth and merriment coming your way. Going to kick it off with Eddie Bozogic's Versatones, so you stay with us.
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Hey, there you go. Eddie Masucci again. The Versatones right there. That's a tune called Polka Lounges in Chicago, opening up this portion of our Sunday morning party right here on the Polka Connection, Jeb 99 and 100. I'm your Polka Maniac, Carl Subcina. Say hello to everybody tuned in Meshoppin and Peckville, Plymouth, Mildred, and Oliphant. Hey, good morning, all. Got some Obedic music right now from Jimmy Weber and the Sounds, and we'll send this out to you, Alexis Johnson from Larksville. Good morning, you, Alexis. Also, Chip Simonchik from Howard and his dad, Ed Simonchik from Mechanicsburg. One going out to Mike and Bernadette McCord from St. Clair, and Laura Jenkins, also from St. Clair today. Good morning to all of you. Also, Tony Chimola and family from Hanover Township. How about Josephine Petrosky from her son, Dave? And we'll also do one for Coach Folak from Swoyersville. Good morning, Coach Folak. Requested by Tony, a big hello going to the coach as we do a betting time right now. Jimmy Weber and the Sounds.

Hey, there you go. One for you call. Let's have a beer with our friends. Omedic. That's Jimmy Weber and the Sounds from Western Pennsylvania. Alrighty, we got some dedications right now. We're going to say hello to Ron Yudlowski. Ron Yudlowski and his parents, Ron and Linda from Nanny Coke. Also, Barbara Grosso and Cheryl Sable from the Hazleton Polonaise Society. Hey, good morning to you. And we'll do one for Bill and Denise Karlotsky from Pavlik Hill. And one going out to Ron and Judy Zakowski from the Honey Pot section of Nanny Coke. Big hello to you as well as we do some polka music right now from Wally Dombrowski. Here's one called Three Pals.

Hey, Wally Dombrowski for you right there. That's one called Three Pals here on the program. Hey, we're going to tell you about our friends over there at Jimbo's Freeland Party Beverage. Of course, everybody knows they're at 17 Foster Avenue, Route 940 in Freeland. And that is the place where you're going to find the largest selection of cold beer. You can choose from hundreds of brands, and your favorite, of course, is sure to be there. Of course, check this out. You know, Oktoberfest season is here at Jimbo's. I want you to stop by this week. Check out their many varieties of German and domestic beers for Oktoberfest season. They also have a wide variety of pumpkin seasonals in stock. And how about these specials? Warsteiner beer, 12-ounce cans, a case of 24 for only $28.17. They also have Angry Orchard apple cider variety packs, a 12-pack of cans for only $23.62. Of course, tomorrow being Labor Day, they do have special hours that you should take note of. Tomorrow they're open from 9 a.m. on 3 p.m. Because of the Labor Day holiday. Otherwise, they're open from 9 o'clock until 8 p.m. every day, Monday through Saturday. And Sundays, they're open today from 11 this morning till 5 this afternoon. So I want you to stop on by this week. Say hello to Jimbo and Jeff, and you tell them the Polka Maniac said hello. That's Jimbo's Freeland Party Beverage, 17 Foster Avenue, Route 940 in Freeland. Stop on by this week, and the guys, they're going to take real good care of you. All righty. Well, let's see here. Some polka happenings over there at the DuPont VFW. It would be next Sunday. Yep, next Sunday, the DuPont VFW has polka dancing with the Pennsylvania Villagers. They get underway at 2 o'clock. And then 2 weeks from today, on the 20th of September, it will be Joe Stanky and the Cadets. And then on the 27th of September, our band, the Swing Masters, are going to be up there at the DuPont VFW. All dances begin at 2 o'clock. They'll run from 2 until 5 o'clock, except for this special one that's coming up in October. You want to mark this on your calendar. Sunday, October the 4th, at the DuPont VFW, the fantastic Eddie Foreman Orchestra. You don't want to miss these guys. They're from Hadley, Massachusetts, award-winning polka band, indeed, as you're going to find out. They're going to be at the DuPont VFW Sunday, October 4th, getting underway at 2 o'clock from 2 until 6. Admission is only $15 per person, and it includes a fantastic meal. Doors open at 1 o'clock that day for that special dance with Eddie Foreman Orchestra on Sunday, October the 4th, at the DuPont VFW. Also happening here, we want to make mention this afternoon, it's going to be Joe Stanky and the Cadets. They're going to be at AJ's Bar and Grill. That's located on 92 Dundaff Street in Carbondale. They're going to be there this afternoon, getting underway at 2 o'clock from 2 until 5. The $20 cover charge includes Polish food, so that sounds like a whole lot of fun. And also, let's see, we want to make mention about this, a Polish Harvest Festival, a Dojenki, that's going to be held at the Holy Mother of Sorrows Church at 212 Wyoming Avenue in DuPont. That's going to be held next Sunday, September the 13th. It will run from 11 in the morning till 5 in the afternoon. They're going to have great Polish and American foods, a giant basket raffle, a lot of baked goods, and, of course, children's games and a whole lot more. There'll also be music from 1 until 5 over there at our Mother of Sorrows Church. That's the big Dojenki, the Polish Harvest Festival, coming your way 1 week from today at Mother of Sorrows in DuPont. Alrighty. Well, that's what's going on. Get on out there, too. A live dance, of course, sure as shooting, you are going to have yourself one great time.

0: 813 called the Bubble Link of Wobetic Ray J. And the Carousel's on the program on this Sunday morning. Hey, we're going to take time out, but when we come back, we're going to be hearing from Henny and the Versa Jays, and we're going to be doing our Polka Connection triple play. And today it features the great Lenny Gabolka and Chicago Push.
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7: Casey Kasem has unlocked the American Top 40 vault and is replaying original shows from the 80s. This week, Casey takes you back to September 5th, 1981. That's when Rick Springfield wanted Jesse's Girl. The Manhattan Transfer told us about The Boy from New York City. The Pointer Sisters got A Man with a Slow Hand. And Ray Parker Jr. sang that old song. You'll hear those songs, all the top 40 hits, and the long-distance dedications from September 5th, 1981, right here on American Top 40, the 80s.
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10: It's a beautiful Labor Day weekend weather-wise, with mostly sunny skies today. Tonight, mostly clear with some patchy fog developing, low around 50. Labor Day, mostly sunny skies with patchy fog in the morning and a high near 78. Monday night, mostly clear with some patchy fog developing again, low around 51, and areas of fog on Tuesday morning, otherwise mostly sunny, high near 80. Yeah.

Hey, there you go. That's Hedy and the VersaJays for you right there. And that's a nice song called The Paradise, opening up this portion of the Polka Connection right here on Jim 99 and 100, where we have a whole lot of mirth and merriment. I'm your Polka Maniac, Carl Cina, partying with you until about 11. Hey, we do want to say hello to everybody tuned in Tresco, Old Forge, DuPont, Tunkhannock, and Waverly. Hey, good morning all. Got our Polka Connection triple play coming your way. We're going to send this out to our great sponsors here on the program, and that would be, of course, Anastasia and everybody at Tarnowski's Kielbasa, Jack Bednarski at Bednarski Furniture in Plymouth, Mary Rostopkowski from Revelation Lifestyle and Mobility Center. The staff at the Florian Insurance Agency, we'll say hello to them, and we'll say hello to Jimbo and also Jeff at Jimbo's Freeland Party Beverage, and finally, everybody over there at the Polish Connection Restaurant in Plymouth. We're going to dedicate our Polka Connection triple play especially for them. One of my all-time favorite polka bands. This guy has quite a history playing polka music for many years with Eddie Blazajczyk's Versatones, and then he went on his own, formed his own band called Lenny Gomulka Chicago Push. And I know you're going to truly enjoy this triple play on this Sunday morning. So here we go, our Polka Connection triple play for this Sunday morning, Lenny Gomulka Chicago Push.

Hey, there you go. Our Polka Connection triple play for this Sunday morning. Lenny Gomulka, Chicago Push. We kicked off the triple play with an instrumental tune called Grandpa's. Went into one called God Bless This Music. And wrapped up the triple play with a song called Money Can't Buy Everything. Lenny Gomulka, Chicago Push. Our Polka Connection triple play for this Sunday morning. So I certainly do hope that you enjoyed it. Hey, it's time for our thought for the day. And it's this, you know, last week I took my car to the mechanic to get some new brakes, and he said he couldn't fix the brakes, but he did make my horn a lot louder.

Hey, there you go. That's Dennis Felisky, the Maestro's Man, right there for you. A nice tune called Polka at the Mardi Gras here in the program. Some dedications. We're going to say hello to Jeffrey and Caitlin Stewart, their daughter Lucy, their son Bo from Mountaintop. Of course, Jeff's mom, Patricia, and Caitlin's mom, Mary, will say a big hello to all of you. Also, Jonathan and Christina Pippin from Northern Virginia. A big hello going out to Jonathan and Christina on this Sunday morning as we do some polka music right now from the Dyna Brass.

0: Hey, the girls just want to dance. That's the name of that one right there. That's a Dinah Brass on the program on this Sunday morning. Hey, we're going to take time out, but when we come back, we're going to be hearing from the Focus Band and also the Jimmy Stir Band. So you stay with us.
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Hey, there you go. Next tune for you right there called The Army Days. The Focus Band opening up this portion of the Polka Connection right here on Jim 99 and 100, where we have more fun than should be legal. I'm your Polka Maniac, Carl Subcina, partying with you until about 11 o'clock. We do want to say hello to everybody tuned in Cunningham, Beaver Meadows, Plains, Scranton, and Mahoopity. Hey, glad you could party with us today. Got some dedications we're going to get to right now. My cousin Sally and her hubby Dave, Sally and Dave Smith from Mount Laurel, New Jersey. We're going to say a big hello to them. Also, we'll say hello to, how about Eddie and Linda from Clark Summit. One going out to Paul and Molly Mendefick, their daughter Allison, and their son Matthew, and their granddaughter Melissa. The whole gang, we're going to say hello to you all. And we're also going to say hello to Chris Urich from Sugarloaf and his dad Larry, who makes his home in Ocala, Florida. By special request right now, we got the Jimmy Stir Band on this Sunday morning.

Hey, there you go. The Jimmy Sturr Band from Florida, New York right there. They call that one the Hoop-Dee-Doo. Obedic time right now. John Goda and Godelli.

Hey, there you go. That's John Gooda and Goodale, one called a Sheer Sheer. Oh, Betty, right here on the Polka Connection. Going to say hello to the Baron, Old Chick, Shopla, and Skopik families, Jimmo, Joe, and Jeff, and their sisters, Barbara and Carol, Whitey and Angie Yakubovich, Rita Old Chick from Nanny Coke, Joe and Nicole, Nalepa, also Kim Klinger and Tim up there in Mountaintop, Ken Gill and family from Nanny Coke, and also Joe and Jennifer Old Chick from Nanny Coke. A big hello to all of you. As we do some polka music right now from Joe Stanky and the Cadets. Here's one called Sing Me Back Home.

Hey, one for you called Sing Me Back Home. That's the name of that one right there. Joe Staggy and the Cadets. Maybe he'll play that one when he's at AJ's Bar and Grill in Carbondale this afternoon. Want to have a place to do some polka dancing? Well, Joe sent me a little note that the Cadets, Joe Staggy and the Cadets, will be at AJ's Bar and Grill in Carbondale getting underway at around 2 o'clock this afternoon. So if you want to do some polka dancing, there is a place to go. All righty. Well, let's see here. Of course, tomorrow is Labor Day. It's the holiday weekend. So I thought we'd play an appropriate tune, especially for Labor Day. We've got something from Eddie Blazonczyk and the Versatones. Hey, Lord, have mercy on the working man.

Well, that about wraps up another edition of the Polka Connection. Don't forget, we're on each and every Sunday morning right here on Gem 99 and 100 from 9 till 11 o'clock with the coolest polka show on the radio. Of course, as usual, we do want to thank our great sponsors for bringing you the program, and they are the nice folks at the Polish Connection Restaurant, 171 East Main Street in Plymouth, Tarnowski's Kielbasa, 579 East Main Street in Anticoke, Bednarski Furniture, 2 East Main Street in Plymouth, the Flory Insurance Agency at 1186 Rodola Road in Clark Summit, Revelation Lifestyle and Mobility 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Our great sponsors bringing you the Polka Connection on this Sunday morning. Till next week, this is your Polka Maniac, Carl Sabatino, saying take care, drive carefully, God bless y'all. Don't forget, if you see somebody without a smile, you give them one of yours. Going to see you right back here on Gem 99 and 100 next Sunday morning, 9 o'clock sharp.

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Every week here in Hollywood, we put it all together and count them down to the top song in the land. Last week, the number three song was Believe It or Not, the theme from The Greatest American Hero by Joey Scarberry. At number two was Slow Hand by the Pointer Sisters. And at number one last week was this song.

0: Diana Ross and Lionel Richie with Endless Love, last week's number one song in the USA. This is American Top 40. I'm Casey Kasem, and here come this week's 40 biggest hits in the land.
1: Number 40.
0: A year and a half ago, Australia's Little River Band were in the 40 with Cool Change, and they're back, debuting this week with The

The first of 9 foreign acts on American Top 40 this week from Australia, the Little River Band at number 40 with a debut song called The Night Owls. I'm Casey Kasem. This is AT40 in Hollywood. 8 years ago in Dallas, 6 men formed a band and called it Point Blank. They're still based in Texas, and last week their first chart single debuted in the countdown at number 40. Up a notch this week to 39, Point Blank with Nicole.

Survey song number 39 on American Top 40, moving up a notch, second week on the chart. Their first hit song, Point Blank, doing Nicole. Next up, a hit song by a superstar of the 70s whose last number one song was I'm Sorry. At number 38 is the newest top 40 hit by a superstar of the 70s. The man who hit number one was Sunshine on My Shoulders, Annie's song, Thank God I'm a Country Boy, and I'm Sorry. Here's John Denver with Some Days Are Diamonds.

0: John Denver back on the chart after a 4.5 year absence. He debuts at number 38 with Some Days Are Diamonds. Coming up is the latest hit by the first recording act in the history of the charts to debut on the album chart in the number one position. And this artist has performed that amazing feat not once, but twice.
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15: ABC News, I'm Chuck Severson. The U.S. bombing has degraded Iran's ability to make nuclear weapons and more missiles, like the ones they fired this weekend at U.S. ships, says Energy Secretary Chris Wright, adding as far as the so-called unsuccessful negotiations with Iran.
16: There may not be a nuclear agreement. It may be simply destroying their capabilities to do it. An agreement may await a next administration in Iran. We simply don't know that.
15: Energy chief acknowledging the oil flowing through the Strait of Hormuz is two-thirds of what it was before the war. Iran's top negotiator says in a social media post on Telegram that from now on, any transgression against the interests and security of Iran will receive a faster, heavier, and more painful response. U.S. diplomat Steve Witkoff and President Trump's son-in-law Jared Kushner being met by Ukraine's President Zelensky this morning in the capital, Kyiv. The two met yesterday in Moscow with Russian leader Putin. This is ABC News.
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18: Northeast VA weather.
12: It's a beautiful Labor Day weekend weather-wise, with mostly sunny skies today. Tonight, mostly clear with some patchy fog developing, low around 50. Labor Day, mostly sunny skies with patchy fog in the morning and a high near 78. Monday night, mostly clear with some patchy fog developing again, low around 51. And areas of fog on Tuesday morning, otherwise mostly sunny, high near 80.
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21: You

The five-man band Silver Condor, moving from 39 to 37 with You Could Take My Heart Away. This is Casey Kasem on American Top 40 in Hollywood, and now we're up to the latest hit by the first recording act in the history of the charts to debut on Billboard's album survey in the number one position. Back in June of 1975, an album by this singer-songwriter from England titled Captain Fantastic and the Brown Dirt Cowboy galloped onto the album chart and without a week's hesitation went straight to number one. And nobody else in the history of the charts, not Elvis or the Beatles or the Bee Gees, had ever managed to do that before. That tidy little bit of chart mastery was enough to shatter all existing records and to dazzle the recording industry. But it wasn't enough for the man who set that record. Just 5 months later, he disproved the theory that lightning never strikes the same place twice by debuting on the LP chart at number one with another album, Rock of the Westies. That pop wizard is, of course, Elton John, the first recording act in history to debut at the number one position on the album chart and the only act to do it twice. This week, Elton John debuts in the countdown at number 36 with Chloe.

Elton John's 28th Top 40 hit. At number 36, he debuts with his latest, Chloe. You're hearing the hottest hits in America at

Every week, American Top 40 is heard in the 50 states and around the world on great radio stations like WCLG Morgantown, West Virginia, KFXY Morgan City, Louisiana, and 4AK Toowoomba, Queensland, Australia. British-born Robbie Patton's first chart single falls 9 notches to number 35. Robbie's song is Don't Give It Up.

Robbie Patton on American Top 40, falling from number 26 to 35 with Don't Give It Up. A listener in Illinois wants to know which duo in the rock era has had the most top 40 hits. Well, it isn't Hall & Oates, and it isn't Simon & Garfunkel, but it is two men. Details coming up.

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3: Casey Kasem has unlocked the American Top 40 vaults and is replaying original shows from the 70s. This week, Casey takes you back to September 9th, 1972. That's when the Jackson 5 were looking through the windows. Donna Fargo was the happiest girl in the whole USA. Chicago spent a Saturday in the park. And Nilsson put the lime in the coconut. You'll hear those songs and all the top 40 hits from September 9th, 1972, right here on American Top 40, the 70s.
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7: 1840 originates in Hollywood.
8: Number 34.
7: John Schneider's first hit peaked at number 14, dropped to number 20, and this week to number 34. It's Now or Never. It's

0: John Schneider, actor and singer, at number 34 in American Top 40 with a tune he's kept in the 40 for 11 consecutive weeks. It's Now or Never. Well, now we're up to the question about the top duo of the rock era. Comes from Beth Millard in Belleville, Illinois. And she wants to know which duo has had the most top 40 hits. Well, the pop chart has seen many duos over the years, including successful acts like Sonny and Cher, The Righteous Brothers, Hall & Oates, Simon & Garfunkel, and The Carpenters. In fact, Karen and Richard Carpenter are in second place as the duo with the most top 40 hits. They've racked up 20. But the duo in first place? Well, they have even more. From 1958 to 1967, these two men hit the top 40 a total of 26 times. 15 of those records made the top 10, and 4 were number one smashes. Bird Dog, Wake Up Little Susie, Kathy's Clown, and All I Have to Do Is Dream. This duo is a brother act. One is named Phil, and the other Don. Last name? Everly. So there's your answer, Beth. The duo with the most top 40 hits are the Everly Brothers. Thanks for writing in. Now on with the countdown.
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0: Big soul recording star Rick James is the highest debuter in our pop countdown this week. His last hit was Give It To Me, Baby, and this is his follow-up single. Debuting at number 33, Rick James with a song he co-wrote called Super Freak.

29-year-old Rick James, debuting with the highest debuter of the week at number 33 with a song titled Super Freak. 32 big ones to number one, and we're counting them down. The only singer currently in the countdown who was born in Hollywood is the woman whose recent number one smash mentions three of the biggest movie stars in Hollywood history: Jean Harlow, Greta Garbo, and Betty Davis. The song, of course, is Betty Davis Eyes. And here's Kim Carnes' follow-up, climbing four notches this week to number 32. Draw.

moving from 36 to 32, second week on the chart on American Top 40 with her third Top 40 solo hit and her fifth time on the 40, it's Kim Carnes and Draw of the Cards. Now from the AT40 archives. Another of the number one songs of the 60s, and we're up to August 1967. This was the 169th number one single of that decade, Ode to Billy Joe by Bobby Gentry.

0: In our weekly review of all the number one songs of the 60s from the AT40 archives of August 1967, that was Bobby Gentry with Ode to Billy Joe, Billboard's 169th number one single of the 60s. This is American Top 40 in Hollywood, California, counting down the most popular songs in the USA. I'm Casey Kasem. We'll continue in a moment. 31 big hits to go to the number one song in the land.
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0: 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I'm Casey Kasem, and our official weekly review of the 40 most popular songs in America rolls on.
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0: The recent number one country smash by the Oak Ridge Boys has been in our Pop Top 40 for over 3 months. It peaked at number 5, down now to number 31.

the Oak Ridge Boys on American Top 40, their former top five record, now at number 31 in the countdown. It's Elvira. Once a week with AT40, and you know where your favorite songs are in the national music scene. My name's Casey Kasem, on with a countdown. And three men who call themselves Balance: Pepe Castro, who's the lead singer, Doug Katsouris, and Bob Kulick. Their hit at number 30 moves up three this week. It's titled Breaking Away.

0: The group out of New York City who call themselves Balance at number 33, fourth week on the chart and moving up, Breaking Away. Coming up, a long-distance dedication from a girl in Michigan to a man who helped her straighten out a relationship with another man.
1: Casey's Coast to Coast, American.
0: Hearing the biggest hits in the USA by some of the biggest pop stars in the world, like the Rolling Stones.
1: Number 29.
0: The label on their record says it was produced by the Glimmer Twins, a pseudonym for Mick Jagger and Keith Richards. Up six notches to number 29, the Stones' Start Me Up.

Top 40 hit titled Start Me Up. I'm Casey Kasem. This is American Top 40. You know, some of the long-distance dedications we receive are about people getting help from some very unexpected places, like this one from a woman in Bessemer, Michigan. She writes, Dear Casey, my name is Michelle, and I found what true friendship really is. I was having trouble with my fiancé, so I went to my mother's 70 miles away from my man. I was miserable, until I met John. John was my sister's boyfriend, and he was having the same problems with her. Those problems included jealousy, mistrust, and very bitter arguments. John and I would sit up late at night talking to each other about our problems. We talked about our fears, our hopes, and secrets we'd never told anyone. We trusted each other, and we were never afraid to say what we felt. Well, my sister and John didn't work out, so he left. But a lot of what he said to me made me stop and think about giving my relationship another chance. So I came back to my fiancé, and things are working out great. The strange thing is, I only knew John for a week, but I consider him my best friend. He was there when I needed someone to confide in. I haven't seen John in months, but I hope he hears this. The last I heard of him, he was living in Ypsilanti, Michigan. But I want him to know that if he ever needs a friend, I'm here. So, Casey, will you play You've Got a Friend from Me to John? Signed, Michelle. Okay, Michelle, here's your long-distance dedication.

0: From 1971, that's Carole King singing You've Got a Friend, a long-distance dedication from Michelle in Bessemer, Michigan, to her friend John in Ypsilanti, Michigan. And the countdown continues on American Top 40.
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0: 1840 originates in Hollywood. Up six notches to number 28. Here's REO Speedwagon with In Your Letter.

REO Speedwagon, fourth hit song from an LP titled High Infidelity, moving from 34 to 28 in the countdown, In Your Letter. Several of the artists in this week's countdown are known by names other than the names they were born with. Reginald Dwight, for instance, is Elton John. Henry Duchendorf Jr. is John Denver. And at number 27, here's Martin Buchwald. We know him better as Marty Balance.

0: Marty Balin on American Top 40 with a former Top 10 record that's been in the countdown for 13 weeks now. At number 27, Hearts. Coming up, the latest hit by a British recording star whose last appearance on the Top 40 was 11 years ago. She's Scottish, her real name is Marie MacDonald McLaughlin Laurie, and she used to be married to one of the Bee Gees.
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0: 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Up two notches to number 22, here's 14-and-a-half-year-old Stacey Ladisaw with Love on a Two-Way Street.

Stacey Lattisaw on American Top 40 at number 26, moving up two with Love on a Two-Way Street. This is Casey Kasem on American Top 40. Well, now we're up to the story of Marie McDonald McLaughlin Lorie, better known as Lulu, a British recording star who's back on the American charts after an 11-year absence. Now, Lulu was born in Lennox Town, Scotland, and she first hit the British chart in 1964 when she was only 16 as lead vocalist of a group called The Lovers. Then she had a string of solo hits and in 1967 went on a British tour with the Beach Boys. And listen to what happened. A film producer saw her on that tour and offered her a major role in a movie starring Sidney Poitier. Now, Lulu also sang the title song of that film, and it became her first top 40 hit in the U.S. In fact, the record went all the way to number one, not to mention that the motion picture was a big hit. The song was To Sir With Love. The title song from that picture was Sidney Poitier. Well, Lulu also had a couple other hits. In 1968, Best of Both Worlds, and in 1970, Oh Me, Oh My, I'm a Fool for You, Baby. Then Lulu married B.G. Morris Gibb. But career and marriage didn't mix, and they were divorced in 1973. Well, now here it is, 1981, and after an 11-year absence, Lulu is back on the American charts with her fourth top 40 hit. Moving up five big notches to 25, Lulu sings, I Could Never Miss You.

0: Lulu on American Top 40, moving from number 30 to number 25 with I Could Never Miss You More Than I Do. It shouldn't surprise anybody to learn that the part of our anatomy mentioned the most in Top 40 song titles is the heart. But what's the second most mentioned part of the body? Is it the hand, the head, or the eye? The answer is coming up in the title of a current hit by Sheena Easton.
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14: It's a beautiful Labor Day weekend weather-wise, with mostly sunny skies today. Tonight, mostly clear with some patchy fog developing, low around 50. Labor Day, mostly sunny skies with patchy fog in the morning and a high near 78. Monday night, mostly clear with some patchy fog developing again, low around 51, and areas of fog on Tuesday morning, otherwise mostly sunny, high near 80.
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0: Here's a song co-written by four people, three long-established songwriters, and one newcomer who's getting there fast. The veterans are young Peter Allen, Carol Bayer-Sager, and Burt Bacharach. And the hot newcomer is Christopher Cross. And here he is at number 24 with the theme from Arthur.

us with the title song from the motion picture Arthur. Arthur's theme moving from 31 to 24 on the countdown, second week on the chart. Now on American Top 40, a look at pop music anatomy. Not too long ago, we asked the AT40 Research Department to catalog the parts of the body mentioned in Top 40 song titles. And here's what they found. 212 songs that have hit the Top 40 in the rock era have titles that mention some part of the body. And in those songs, 25 different body parts are named. Some only once or twice, like ears and necks. But other parts are very popular with songwriters. The single most popular part is in the titles of 26 different Top 40 songs, and that's The Broken, Lonely, and Loving Heart. But the second most named piece of anatomy isn't that obvious. As our researchers counted, there was a close race between arms, hands, and eyes. But by the time the tally was complete, one of those organs was way out in front. It's been the title of 42 different Top 40 songs, ranging from Sad Eyes to Sexy Eyes, from Love Eyes to Lion Eyes, from Angel Eyes to Ebony Eyes, and more recently, Betty Davis Eyes. This week, the newest addition to our list is at number 23. It's For Your Eyes Only by Sheena Easton.

0: Sheena Easton is our second Scottish singer in the countdown. Earlier, we heard from Lulu. Sheena's at number 23, moving up six big notches with For Your Eyes Only, the title song from that motion picture. And the countdown continues.
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0: Up three notches to 22, here's the long-lived British group The Moody Blues, still hitting after 16 years. Their follow-up to Gemini Dream, it's called The Voice.

Moody Blues, fourth week on American Top 40, moving from 25 to 22 this week with their 10th Top 40 hit. It's called The Voice. Now from the AT40 archives. Another of the number one songs of the 60s, and we're up to September 1967. This was the 170th number one single of that decade, The Letter by the Box Tops.

0: in our weekly review of all the number one songs of the 60s from the AT40 archives of September 1967, that was the Box Tops with The Letter, Billboard's 170th number one single of the 60s. I'm Casey Kasem. This is American Top 40 in Hollywood, and we're counting down the week's 40 biggest hit singles, 21 big hits away from the number one song in the land. We'll continue in a moment, so stay right where you are.
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0: Now, as we continue our countdown of the 40 biggest hits in the country, I'd like to welcome seven new stations to the American Top 40 family. There's KMYO in Tulsa, Oklahoma, KVLV in Fallon, Nevada, KBIX in Muskogee, Oklahoma, WCHL in Chapel Hill, North Carolina, WEAI in Jacksonville, Illinois, WLEM in Emporium, Pennsylvania, and 6IX in Tuard Hill, West Australia. Welcome to American Top 40. My name's Casey Kasem, and we're doing our weekly survey of the most popular records in the USA. 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
0: As a session guitarist, Ray Parker Jr. has played on top 40 hits for superstars like Diana Ross and Stevie Wonder. As a leader of radio, he's had five top 40 hits, including the band's current single, moving up a couple of notches to 21. It's called That Old Song.

0: Ray Parker Jr. and Radio at number 21, moving up 2 on American Top 40 with That Old Song. Coming up, a hit by a band that's made it into the top 40 with more lead vocalists than any other group in chart history. Of this group's 5 original members, each has sung lead on at least one of their many top 40 hits.
1: Casey's Coast to Coast, American.
0: Here's a recent number one country hit that moves up 2 notches this week to number 20. The group that sings it is Alabama. The song, Feels So Right.

number 20 in popularity this week on American Top 40, the group Alabama and their hit song Feels So Right. I'm Casey Kasem, this is American Top 40, and we're up to the current hit now by a band that's made the Top 40 with more lead vocalists than any other group in chart history. They're a five-man American institution who've been hitting the charts since way back in 1962. And since then, they've racked up a total of 29 Top 40 hits, mostly about cruising, surfing, and fun in the sun. Of course, I'm talking about the Beach Boys. And in the 19 years since the Beach Boys began charting, all five original members of the group have been featured as lead singer on at least one Top 40 single. Now, over the years, there have been several groups that have hit the Top 40 with as many as three different lead vocalists, including Chicago, the Eagles, and the Temptations. And, of course, the Beatles did it with all four members. But only the Beach Boys have had hits in which five members take their turn singing lead. That's Mike Love, Al Jardine, and the three Wilson brothers, Brian, Carl, and Dennis. And now, at number 19 in our survey, here's a medley of eight of their old hits. But not all five members are represented here. It's Carl Wilson on Good Vibrations, Al Jardine on Help Me, Rhonda, guest vocalist Dean Torrance of Jan and Dean on Barbara Ann, and Mike Love on the remaining five hits. Here they are, the Beach Boys.

The Beach Boys medley, now at number 19, moving up 5 notches, 4th week on the chart. The last time British rock group ELO were in the countdown, they went to number 8 with Xanadu, a co-hit with Olivia Newton-John. Now here's their current hit, moving up 3 to number 18. Hold on tight, ELO.

0: ELO, the Electric Light Orchestra, at number 18 on American Top 40, moving up three notches, fifth week on the chart with Hold On Tight. Coming up, the current solo hit by the first American artist to lead a popular English group. And a lot of Americans still think he's English.
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13: 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This week, Casey takes you back to September 9th, 1972. 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Donna Fargo was the happiest girl in the whole USA. 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And Nilsson put the lime in the coconut. 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
8: Number 17.
0: Pat Benatar's fifth top 40 hit moves up two notches to 17 this week. It's called Fire and Ice.

Survey song number 17, moving up two notches, Fire and Ice by Pat Benatar. Well, now we're up to a comeback hit by the first American artist ever to lead a popular all-English group, which might sound like a very distinctive trademark, but he tells us a lot of Americans still think he's English. He's the man who hit with Love is Alive and Dreamweaver, Gary Wright. And he says it all started back in 1965, right after he graduated from New York University. Gary spoke a little German, and he wanted to live in Europe for a while. So he enrolled at the University of Berlin to study psychology. But after a few months, his interest switched to music. Gary left school to begin playing in small clubs around Europe. A few months later, he signed a contract with a top English manager and formed the group Spooky Tooth. For the next 7 years, Gary Wright was lead singer, songwriter, and keyboard man. And they built a large, loyal following in Britain and the U.S. Then in 1974, when the group split up, Gary returned to America to do session work and begin a solo career. And he's done pretty well for himself. But he tells us a lot of fans in the U.S. still think he's English, including top rock concert promoter Bill Graham, who still books Gary into his all-English shows. This week, Gary Wright is at number 16 with his third top 40 hit. Here's American Gary Wright with Really Wanna Know You.

0: at number 16 in our countdown of the 40 biggest hits in the USA, moving up two notches, Gary Wright and Really Wanna Know You. Coming up are the 15 most popular songs in the country.
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0: 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Now, here's the Greg Kinn Band up two notches to 15 with The Breakup Song.

The Greg Kinn Band. His first hit single on American Top 40 is at number 15, moving up a couple of notches. The Breakup Song. I'm Casey Kasem. This is American Top 40. 4 weeks ago, the Manhattan Transfer peaked at number 7. This week, they dropped from 12 to 14 with Boy from New York City.

0: Newhouser, Alan Paul, Janice Siegel, Cheryl Benteen, The Manhattan Transfer with Boy from New York City. At number 14, falling two notches as the countdown rolls on.
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11: It's a beautiful Labor Day weekend weather-wise, with mostly sunny skies today. Tonight, mostly clear with some patchy fog developing, low around 50. Labor Day, mostly sunny skies with patchy fog in the morning and a high near 78. Monday night, mostly clear with some patchy fog developing again, low around 51. And areas of fog on Tuesday morning, otherwise mostly sunny, high near 80.
0: The five-man San Francisco band Pablo Cruz move up a couple of notches to number 13 with their fifth top 40 hit, Cool Love.
12: A room full of faceless strangers

0: Pablo Cruz on American Top 40 with Survey Song number 13, seventh week on the chart, moving up two with Cool Love. From Hollywood, this is Casey Kasem, and the countdown continues till we get to the top.
1: Number 12.
0: Eddie Rabbit's last hit, I Love a Rainy Night, went all the way to number one. Now, here's the current hit from his new album. It's the title track, and it moves up four notches to number 12. Step by

Eddie Rabbit at number 12, moving up four with Step by Step. Next up on American Top 40, the 17th Top 40 hit by a superstar who's hit number one on the country chart 11 times. We're up to the 17th Top 40 hit by a superstar, Kenny Rogers. It's his 11th number one country song called I Don't Need You at number 11 on American Top 40.

Kenny Rogers peaked at number 3 a couple of weeks ago with that song. Second week at number 11, I Don't Need You. Now, from the AT40 Archives. Another of the number 1 songs of the 60s. We're reviewing them all from January 1960 to December 1969, and we're up to October 1967. This was the 171st number 1 single of that decade, To Sir With Love by Lulu.

0: in our weekly review of all the number one songs of the 60s from the AT40 archives of October 1967, that was Lulu with To Sir With Love, Billboard's 171st number one single of the 60s. This is Casey Kasem in Hollywood, counting down the most popular songs in the USA on American Top 40. We're 10 big hits away from the number one song in the land, and the countdown will continue in just a moment.
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0: Now on with our countdown of the 40 biggest hits in the USA. I'm Casey Kasem, this is American Top 40, and we're on our way to the number one song in the land.
9: Number 10.
0: Joey Scarborough dropped 7 notches to number 10 with Believe It or Not, the theme from The Greatest American Hero, the Wednesday night TV series. Joey Scarborough.

Here's a song that 2 weeks ago was at number two. Last week fell to number three. Still in the top ten at number ten is Joey Starbury with Believe It or Not, the theme from The Greatest American Hero. I'm Casey Kasem. This is American Top 40. Here's a recent number one record by Australian-born Rick Springfield. Rick drops four notches to number nine this week. His song, Jesse's Girl.

0: Rick Springfield, born and raised in Sydney, Australia. He's at number 9 with his former number 1 smash, Jessie's Girl. You know, for a band on tour, one of the biggest expenses is renting the equipment they need. Sound gear, lights, sometimes the stage itself, and the trucks to carry it all. Well, there's one band who converted that expense into $4 million of income. Details and their latest hit coming up.
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0: 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Soul and pop stars, the Commodores, move up a notch to number 8 with Lady, You Bring Me Up.

The Commodores at number 8 in our countdown of the 40 biggest, third week in the top 10 with Lady, You Bring Me Up. You know, in the music business, when most bands go on tour, they have to rent nearly every piece of equipment they use. The sound system, the lights, the stage they perform on, and the trucks to carry it all. A really expensive part of taking your show on the road. But there's one band who converted that heavy expense into heavy profits. The group I'm talking about is Journey from San Francisco. Some years ago, Journey's manager, Herbie Herbert, took an expensive chance. Even though that band hadn't had any big hits, he decided that it would cost Journey too much in the long run to keep renting equipment. And so he formed a company called Nightmare Incorporated, through which Journey purchased lighting, sound equipment, trucks, and even real estate holdings. It was a big investment to make. But last year, Nightmare Incorporated grossed $4 million in rentals. Herbie Herbert says investing in all that equipment was a big risk, but it's paid off in the long run and will continue to pay off for Journey long after the band retires. But retiring is not something Journey wants to do in the immediate future. Here they are at number 7 with Who's Crying Now?

0: Journey with their biggest hit to date, second week in the top 10, moving from 10 to 7, Who's Crying Now? Coming up, a long-distance dedication expressing admiration for a woman who had a serious problem and showed tremendous courage in confronting it.
1: The hits from coast to coast.
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5: We're on our way to the number one song in the land and counting down. Number 6. Juice Newton's first top 40 hit, Angel of the Morning, peaked at number 4. Now here's her follow-up single, Queen of Hearts, which may have peaked last week at number 6. It's still number 6 this week. Here's Juice Newton.

Juice Newton's been in the top 10 for 6 consecutive weeks. Second week at number 6 with Queen of Hearts. I'm Casey Kasem. This is American Top 40. Well, now we're up to one of the many long-distance dedications that come in every week asking us to play a song that is related to the writer's personal life. This letter's from Tracy in Lakewood, California. She writes, "Dear Casey, I've known this lady for 16 years, but I've only been aware of her drug addiction for the last 5. In these 5 years, I've watched this lady's life slowly dissolve. Her family was at a loss, for she didn't think she had a problem and didn't want any help. In April of this year, her addiction reached the worst point ever, and her daughter left home. Because of this, this brave lady took the first step and realized she had a problem. She committed herself to a hospital where she spent 6 weeks in therapy. Casey, the lady is my mother, and I've never been so proud to say so before. She's home now and much better. We've become very close these last couple of months. It's nice to have my mother back, and I want her to know how much I admire her strength and courage. I'd like to dedicate The Best of Times to her, because that's what we're having now. Thank you, Tracy." Okay, Tracy, here's your long-distance dedication.

0: From March of this year, Sticks with the Best of Times, a long-distance dedication from Tracy in Lakewood, California, to her mom. Up next on American Top 40, the number one country song in the land.
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9: Casey Kasem has unlocked the American Top 40 vaults and is replaying original shows from the 70s. 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Donna Fargo was the happiest girl in the whole USA. 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And Nilsson put the lime in the coconut. 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
8: It's a beautiful Labor Day weekend weather-wise, with mostly sunny skies today. Tonight, mostly clear with some patchy fog developing, low around 50. Labor Day, mostly sunny skies with patchy fog in the morning and a high near 78. Monday night, mostly clear with some patchy fog developing again, low around 51. And areas of fog on Tuesday morning, otherwise mostly sunny, high near 80.
0: This next song is the 18th number one country hit for Ronnie Millsap, and it's his third top 40, up two notches to number five, No

Bonnie Millsap on American Top 40 at number 5 with There's No Getting Over Me. I'm Casey Kasem. This is AT40 in Hollywood. Now let's take a look at the number 1 records on the other Billboard charts. Number 1 on the country chart, we just heard it. No Getting Over Me by Ronnie Millsap. Number 1 on the soul chart, Endless Love by Diana Ross and Lionel Richie. And number 1 on the album chart, Belladonna by Stevie Nicks. Now, here's something for you numerology fans. A tale of fours, as Foreigner moves up 4 notches to number 4 with a hit from their album,

0: Englishman and an American who composed Foreigner. On American Top 40, they move from number 8 to number 4 with Urgent. Up next, a hit from the new number 1 album in the USA. Billboard ranks them. American Top 40 counts them down.
1: Number 3.
0: Now we're up to the hit from the new number 1 album in the USA. An LP titled Belladonna by Stevie Nicks. Up a notch to number 3 is Stevie's single from that album called Stop Dragging My Heart Around.

0: The third most popular song in the USA, moving up a notch this week, Stevie Nicks with Tom Petty and the Heartbreakers, and Stop Dragging My Heart Around, from the number one LP in the land, as the countdown continues.
1: The hits from coast to coast.
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0: And we're up to the two top songs in the land.
1: Number two.
0: In 1979, the Pointer Sisters took a song called Fire to number two. They've never hit number one. Now, their current hit is at number two for the second week in a row. Here are the Pointer Sisters with Slow Hands.

The Pointer Sisters, produced by Richard Perry. The song at number 2, second week in a row, is Slow Hand. And now we're up to the number 1 song in the land on American Top 40. It's a vocal duet that's as popular as any vocal duet of the past decade. Since 1970, its 4 weeks at number 1 are matched only by Peaches and Herb's Reunited and by Elton John and Kiki D's Don't Go Breaking My Heart. To beat that 4 weeks, we have to go back 12 years to the year 2525, because that's when the rock era record was established by Zager and Evans with their vocal duet in the year 2525. It spent 6 weeks at number 1. Well, this current smash vocal duet has a chance at that record, and we'll be watching. Now, here it is. The number 1 song in the USA for its 4th week in a row, Endless Love, by Diana Ross and the man who wrote it, Lionel Richie.

0: The fourth consecutive week at number one on American Top 40, the title tune from the motion picture, Endless Love, Diana Ross and Lionel Richie. And there you have them, the 40 most popular records in America as determined by Billboard magazine for the week ending September 5th, 1981. American Top 40 is produced in Hollywood by Watermark Incorporated. Executive producer Tom Rounds. Producer Don Bastani. With Matt Wilson, Meryl Schindler, Daryl Morton, Jeff Leonard, Stu Jacobs, Paul Libeskind, and Ann Stroeker. I'm Casey Kasem. Join me next week, and again, we'll count down the 40 most popular songs in the USA. Till then, keep your feet in the ground and keep reaching for the stars. 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
1: 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Special thanks to Kalila Dawkins, Rob Durkee, Pete Battistini, Scott Lakefield, Mike Savage, Michael Cross, Dave Nunez, and of course, the legend where the countdown began, Casey Kasem.

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Northeast PA's greatest hits.

It's a beautiful day in Gemland, of course, and it's a wonderful Labor Day weekend weather-wise. Hi, I'm Wheat Kaiser along with you, and let's take a quickie look at some celebrity birthdays today. Comedian Joanne Worley has a birthday. Singer-bassist Roger Waters from Pink Floyd. Actress Woozy Kurtz. Plus comedian-actress Jane Curtin. Actor-comedian Jeff Foxworthy. And actor-comedian Michael Winslow from Police Academy. Just some of the celebrities having birthdays today. Now, if today is your birthday, yesterday was your birthday, tomorrow's your birthday, or maybe even this next week is your birthday, happy birthday to you. You're one of our celebrities, too, right here on Gem 99 and 100. Here's Billy Joel with Just the Way You Are.

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0: right here on Gem 99 and 100. That was Richard Marks, and right here waiting, of course. I'm Hoyt Kaiser along with you. September 6th is Bowling League Day. Now, if you're bowling, it's very good exercise. It's also National Pastors' Spouses Day. So I thought I'd tell you about that. Stay tuned because we have our weather forecast coming up and also some more great music with, yes, Rupert Holmes, Tears for Fears, and more.
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5: ABC News, I'm Wayne Cabot. Being held today for the murder of her two-year-old son, an Illinois woman described as being very invested in the Lindsey Clancy case. Prosecutors say 40-year-old Corey Walsh was actively discussing the Clancy case on text messages hours before the gruesome scene was discovered. They say she threatened to harm her other children and tried to take her own life. Her lawyer says it was also a tragedy in that Corey herself was experiencing a psychotic episode when this happened. As the U.S. war grinds on in Iran, Energy Secretary Chris Wright tells ABC's This Week,
6: we're doing everything we can to grow the production of gasoline. As we pass Labor Day tomorrow, you'll start to see demand decline as we move out of summer driving season.
5: Hoping to end the Ukraine war, American diplomats Steve Witkoff and Jared Kushner meeting in Kyiv with President Zelensky. The Americans met yesterday with President Vladimir Putin in Moscow. This is ABC News.
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8: Northeast VA weather.
0: The Gemland forecast, partly cloudy skies tonight with some patchy fog developing, low around 50, patchy fog Labor Day morning, then sunny with a high near 75. Monday night, partly cloudy, some patchy fog again, low around 52. Tuesday, mostly sunny after some patchy morning fog and a high near 79.

0: Beautiful Labor Day weekend for Gemland. Hi, I'm Huy Kaiser along with you. And great fair weather, too, of course, for the Endless Mountains with the Wyoming County Fair going on just outside of Meshapen and also the Sullivan County Fair going on in Forksville today.
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2: Casey Kasem has unlocked the American Top 40 vaults and is replaying original shows from the 70s. This week, Casey takes you back to September 9th, 1972. That's when the Jackson 5 were looking through the windows. Donna Fargo was the happiest girl in the whole USA. Chicago spent a Saturday in the park. And Nilsson put the lime in the coconut. You'll hear those songs and all the top 40 hits from September 9th, 1972, right here on American Top 40, the 70s.
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That's Bruce Springsteen, Born to Run, right here on Gem 99 and 100. I mentioned a couple of fairs being held in the area. Well, guess what? I can also mention that the La Festa Italiana, of course, lots of fun at Courthouse Square in Scranton today and tomorrow, with lots of entertainment and some great food, too. So you'll want to take advantage of that. Some family-friendly events going on in Gemland.

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Northeast PA's greatest hits.

and he was shot by an American anarchist who was executed the following October. A little bit of today in history right here on Gem 99 and 100 as we go to Ace now and How Long.

0: And that's Wings with Paul McCartney, of course, and Maybe I'm Amazed on Gem 99 and 100. Let's hop in our Wayback Music Machine and go back to this date back in 1993 when Don Henley, Jimmy Buffett, Elton John, Sting, and Aerosmith performed at a benefit concert in Boston for Walden Woods.
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4: ABC News, I'm Wayne Cabot. A cargo plane, an Amazon plane, has gone off the runway at Miami International Airport. Billowing black smoke can be seen rising above the airport right now. This 767 cargo plane trying to land. It apparently hit a truck on the perimeter of the runway, and the FAA says a ground stop is now in effect at Miami International Airport while this is being investigated. Today in Germany, a win for the far-right pro-Russia party, Alternative for Germany, getting a majority of the vote in Saxony-Anhalt. Not clear, though, if it's going to be enough for the party to form a government. If it would be, it'd be the first time there would be a far-right government since the Nazis during World War II. The Trump administration filing a new appeal today with the U.S. Supreme Court, hoping to immediately force states and the Postal Service to restrict mail-in voting, with the midterms only 2 months away. You're listening to ABC News. Northeast
0: PA. The Gemland Forecast. Partly cloudy skies tonight with some patchy fog developing. Low around 50. Patchy fog Labor Day morning. Then sunny with a high near 75. Monday night, partly cloudy, some patchy fog again. Low around 52. Tuesday, mostly sunny after some patchy morning fog and a high near 79.

0: The Rolling Stones there with a little bit of brown sugar this afternoon on Gem 99 and 100. I'd love to say hello to all of our friends in Gemland celebrating this Labor Day weekend. And if you're laboring today, well, thank you for being with us right here on the radio on Gem 99 and 100, because without you fantastic listeners, we wouldn't be here. 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
1: 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Donna Fargo was the happiest girl in the whole USA. 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And Nilsson put the lime in the coconut. 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

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And want to experience legendary classic rock live? 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

0: Kiss is rock and roll all night right here on Gem 99 and 100. Taking a quick look at today in sports history, on this date back in 1943, the youngest player to appear in an American League baseball game was pitcher Carl Scheib of the Philadelphia Athletics. Scheib was 16 years, 8 months, and 5 days old at the time. On this date back in 1975, Martina Navratilova requested political asylum while in New York for the U.S. Open tennis tournament. And it was on this date 1995 that Cal Ripken played his 2,131st consecutive game, setting a new record. Lou Gehrig previously held that record. And that's about it as far as I have in sports history right now here on Gem 99 and 100.
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0: 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My Sharona, the Knack, right here on Gem 99 and 100. Stay tuned. We have a news update, plus our weather forecast. 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
1: Casey Kasem has unlocked the American Top 40 vaults and is replaying original shows from the 70s. This week, Casey takes you back to September 9th, 1972. 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Chicago spent a Saturday in the park. And Nilsson put the lime in the coconut. 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
5: 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Black smoke filling the sky over Miami International Airport this afternoon.
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5: 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Amazon confirming it was one of its large cargo planes, a 767, caught fire on impact, crossing at least one road, reportedly hitting vehicles with injuries. The FAA has issued a ground stop. An emergency appeal to the U.S. Supreme Court today filed by the Trump administration, seeking to immediately implement new mail-in voting rules, but with the election less than 2 months away, some states already sent out ballots. President Trump will be speaking both nights of a Republican midterm convention coming up this week in Dallas. An Illinois woman texted about the Lindsey Clancy killings right before strangling her 2-year-old son, say prosecutors in Illinois. They say Corey Walsh tried to kill herself in what her lawyer calls a psychotic episode. This is ABC News.
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0: The Gemland forecast. Partly cloudy skies tonight with some patchy fog developing. Low around 50. Patchy fog Labor Day morning. Then sunny with a high near 75. Monday night, partly cloudy, some patchy fog again. Low around 52. Tuesday, mostly sunny after some patchy morning fog and a high near 79.

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0: Supertramp there. Goodbye, Stranger on Gem 99 and 100. Don't forget the fairs in Wyoming and Sullivan counties. And also, don't forget about La Festa Italiana going on in downtown Scranton, too.
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Have a squeeze right here on Gem 99 and 100, and that about does it for my show for today. Whatever you do, do it well. 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Now, we have a Top 40 of the 70s show coming up next from 6 until 9. It happens to be from September 9th, 1972, with Casey Kasem. And it's a show that's been digitally remastered and sounds better than it did back in 1972. So be listening in for that coming up next. Then from 9 till midnight, it's Sinatra and Friends with your host, Alan Waterhouse. It's right here on Gem 99 and 100. Now, enjoy your Labor Day. Whatever you do, do it well. Have a safe and pleasant week ahead. 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

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Number 40 on American Top 40, a debut tune by Elvis Presley titled Burning Love. Coming up on AT40 in 3 weeks, a special program on the most important music makers of the last 5 years. I hope you'll be with us at that time for our fall special, the 40 top artists of the past 5 years. Here's Bobby Vinton this week.

0: Last week 26, this week 39. Bobby Vinton sealed with a kiss. This is Casey on American Top 40. And coming up in 10 minutes, a current hit by an ex-convict whose trouble with the law kept him out of the draft and gave him a hit record album, which was made into a major motion picture in which he starred.
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Get on the Good Foot Part 1. James Brown, been making hit records since way back in 1956. He debuts with this one at number 37 in American Top 40. And now, the current hit by the ex-convict whose trouble with the law kept him out of the draft and gave him a hit record album, which was made into a major motion picture in which he starred. In both the album and the movie, he tells a story about his friend Alice and her husband, and how their collection of garbage in a churchyard in Stockbridge, Massachusetts, grew and grew. And when he tried to help them out by hauling it away and dumping it, he was arrested, tried, and convicted for being a litter bug, and did a short term in the local jail. And when he got his draft notice sometime afterward and reported for induction, he was rejected because of his criminal conviction. He was unfit to serve in the armed forces of the United States because he was a litter bug. And that's the story that was lived and sung by the artist who this week moves into the top 40 with a song about a railroad train. At number 36, here's Arlo.

0: Another new song in American Top 40, Arlo Guthrie, The City of New Orleans, at number 36. Coming up, a current hit by a country singing star. This is Yvonne Silver, who until just last September was a high school English teacher.
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9: The Gemland forecast. Partly cloudy skies tonight with some patchy fog developing. Low around 50. Patchy fog Labor Day morning. Then sunny with a high near 75. Monday night, partly cloudy, some patchy fog again. Low around 52. Tuesday, mostly sunny after some patchy morning fog and a high near 79.
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5: last week, this peaked out at number 24. Now number 35, the Detroit Emeralds.

let me take you in my arms. The Detroit Emeralds on American Top 40 at number 35 this week. Now at number 34, the current hit by that country singing star, Mrs. Yvonne Silver, who until recently was following two careers. One, singing country music on records and in nightclubs, and the other, teaching English at Northview High School in Covina, California. Until last semester, when her bookings got so heavy, she decided to quit teaching. For a while, there she was, really two people. The school teacher, Mrs. Yvonne Silver, and the country singer, Miss Donna Fargo.

Last week at 21, now 34. Donna Fargo, the happiest girl in the whole USA. Here's the man from Slab Fork, West Virginia, who was born there back in 1939. And he has another big hit sound, debuting all the way up at number 33, Bill Withers.

0: last week at number 17, now number 32. Nielsen's Coconut. There's a little bit of pop music history being made right this minute. For the first time in 7 years, one of the acknowledged fathers of rock and roll is back in the top 40. He was one of the prime movers in turning popular music around from what it was before rock and roll to what it's become since. On stage, he's always been pretty colorful. And off stage, he's sometimes been controversial. But along with Bill Haley and Little Richard, he's always been identified as a major influence by the rock stars who came on the scene in the late 50s and the early 60s. The Beatles, for instance, have always had something to say about the inspiration his music has been to them. Well, he hasn't been on the charts in a while, not since 1964. And his latest single release debuts this week at number 31. Here's one of the founding fathers of rock and roll, Chuck Berry.
1: We got to do our alma mater. 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

0: everybody. With my jingle.
1: Hey, Boone, at number 31 on American Top 40 this week, 41-year-old Chuck Berry, originally from St. Louis, Missouri, and My Ding-a-Ling. This is Casey Kasem on American Top 40, and we're heard every week, coast to coast and around the world on great radio stations like WICH, Norwich, Connecticut, KRGI, Grand Island, Nebraska, and WPIX, New York City. We're up to number 30 in our countdown of the 40 most popular songs in the USA. Here's Tower of

That moved up four this week to number 30 in our countdown of the 40 most popular, Tower of Power, and You're Still a Young Man. This is Casey Kasem, and the countdown doesn't stop until we get to number one. This next song is by an artist who's got something in common with Frank Ifield, Rolf Harris, and Helen Reddy. Nationality. He's the latest Australian artist to hit the top 40 on the American charts. He was born in Sydney 22 years ago, and on the Australian charts, he's used to the high places. In a recent popularity poll, he came out the number one singer, songwriter, and the number one guitarist. And his current hit was number one in Australia as well. In the United States this week, it's up to number 29. Here's Rick Springfield.

ranked that one at number 29 in our charts this week on American Top 40 from Australia. That was Rick Springfield with Speak to the Sky. 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

0: Big mover last week that debuted at 39. This week it comes in at number 28. The Moody Blues, Nights in White Satin. Coming up, a debut song in the top 40, which happens to be the title tune of a motion picture starring 4,000 rats. This is Casey Kasem in Hollywood, counting them down on AT40. We've got 27 hits to go, so stay right there.
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0: Okay, let's get on with part two of American Top 40. I'm Casey Kasem, and the countdown rolls on.
11: Number 27.
0: What a number 27 by the Jackson 5.

That creeped at 16 the past couple of weeks in American Top 40. This week drops to 27. The Jackson 5, Looking Through the Windows. And now, the title tune from a current movie starring 4,000 rats. It premieres in the Top 40 this week at number 26. And both the movie and the song are named after the head rat himself, a beady-eyed little guy called Ben. Here's Michael Jackson at number 26.

And there it is, the highest debuting of all six new records this week. Coming in at number 26, Michael Jackson's Ben. Right here on American Top 40, the 40 top artists of the past 5 years. Our fall special coming up in

number 25 this week, the Isley Brothers, Ronald Rudolph and O'Kelly with Pop That Thing. This is Casey Kasem on American Top 40. We're heard coast to coast and around the world every week on great radio stations like KFIZ in Fond du Lac, Wisconsin, WCRV, Washington, New Jersey, and 3KZ, Melbourne, Australia. Here's Luther Engram, who moved this one all the way up to number 3 for a couple of weeks. That was several weeks ago. Now it's at number 24. If loving you's wrong, I don't want to be right. This one all the way up to number 3 for a couple of weeks. That was several weeks ago. Now it's at number 24. If loving you's wrong, I don't want to be right.

0: 24th best-selling song in the USA this week, Luther Ingram's If Loving You Is Wrong, I Don't Want to Be Right. Coming up, a current hit by the songwriter and singing star, who now has a total of 28 chart records as a performer, including two number ones. But the biggest selling song he's ever written was recorded by somebody else, The Monkees.
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6: Now on AT40, here's a seven-man instrumental group from New York City who moved this record up five notches this week to number 23 in their fourth week on AT40. Hot Butter with

0: chart that one at number 23 this week. It moved up 5. Hot Butter with an instrumental titled Popcorn.
1: Number 22.
0: Here's a tune that moves up 10 big notches this week. A song that debuted last week at 32. Now at 22, the group Main Ingredient with Everybody Plays the Fool.
2: Okay, so your heart broke.

song in the USA is by Main Ingredient, Everybody Plays a Fool. This is Casey Kasem in Hollywood, and now the current hit by the songwriter and singing star who's been on the charts as a performer with 28 hit singles, including two number ones. And of the 28, he wrote all but two. Until It's Time for You to Go, and He Ain't Heavy, He's My Brother. I'm talking about Neil Diamond, whose reputation as a songwriter is just as great as his popularity as a singer. But the biggest selling version of any song he's ever written was recorded by somebody else. In late 66 and early 67, the Monkees sold 3 million copies of I'm a Believer. Neil got around to recording his own version of the song last year and took it up as high as number 51. This week, at number 21, here's his 28th chart record.

The man who sings with a tear in his voice at number 21 this week, moving up from 33. Neil Diamond's Play Me. Barry Gibb, Robin Gibb, Maurice Gibb, and Jeff Bridgeford, a drummer, an Australian boy, at number 20 this week.

You've up 7 this week with that song, The Bee Gees, Run to Me, at number 20 in American Top 40. 260 consecutive Billboard charts are the background for the next upcoming American Top 40 special. Coming up in 3 weeks, AT40 presents an exciting review of recent rock history. AT40's Fall Special, the 40 top artists of the past 5 years. That's going to be a good one. At number 19 this week, dropping from 12, it's Sailcat from Alabama with...

0: Down 7 this week to number 19, Sailcat, Motorcycle Mama. You're listening to the most listened to songs from coast to coast in American Top 40. We do it every week at this time.
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moving up four this week to 18. Joe Simon and a former number one R&B hit, Power of Love. At number 17, moving up two in its sixth week on American Top 40, here's the group who in 1967 had their biggest hit song, took it to number nine, called...

0: from number 19 to number 17 this week, up two on American Top 40. That's Who and Join Together. Coming up, a current hit by a star recording act who walked into a rehearsal not too long ago for a guest appearance with the Minneapolis Symphony Orchestra and found one of the musicians stuffing Kleenex into his ears to show his disdain for their music.
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12: The Gemland forecast. Partly cloudy skies tonight with some patchy fog developing. Low around 50. Patchy fog Labor Day morning. Then sunny with a high near 75. Monday night, partly cloudy, some patchy fog again. Low around 52. Tuesday, mostly sunny after some patchy morning fog and a high near 79.
13: There are nine British acts on AT40. This one is
0: Peter Lee Sterling, who calls himself Daniel Boone, 16.

0: A 16th most popular song in the USA this week, moving up to, is Daniel Boone from England with Beautiful Sunday.
1: Number 15.
0: Here's the chart action on this record. It debuted 3 weeks ago at 40, went to 28. Last week up to 20. This week moves another big five notches on American Top 40. From Cleveland is four guys all about 22 years old who call themselves

40 most popular songs in the USA. This week, the Raspberries with a hot one, Go All the Way. This is Casey in Hollywood, and now the current hit by a very popular recording act who were booked not long ago for a guest appearance with the Minneapolis Symphony Orchestra. The only trouble was that members of the orchestra weren't too thrilled. According to Chuck Tegsey's report in the Los Angeles Times, at the afternoon rehearsal, the viola player stood there shredding a piece of Kleenex and wadding it into his ears. Other musicians were muttering under their breath as Karen and Richard Carpenter came on stage to rehearse. But that night, the same orchestra members who had laughed and refused to wear tuxedos gave Karen and Richard a standing ovation, shouting bravos from the orchestra pit. Now that's making fans the hard way. The easy way is hit singles like this one, number 14.

0: originally from New Haven, Connecticut, the Carpenters at number 14 this week. They dropped seven notches with Goodbye to Love. Coming up on American Top 40, a current hit by a British group who at a recent concert in Italy thought the shouting audience was reacting to their music, and they started playing louder. But they found out later that the crowd had gotten excited because there was a mad bomber in their midst. That wraps the second hour of AT40 with the top 13 tunes in the USA coming right out at you.
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0: I'd like to start part three of AT40 by welcoming three new members to our family of stations this week. WKVO in Havelock, North Carolina, WJJT in Jellicoe, Tennessee, and KGHO in Aberdeen and Hoquiam, Washington, which is the farthest point west in the continental United States. If you're hearing American Top 40 for the first time, well, my name's Casey Kasem, and we'd like to welcome you to our weekly countdown of the 40 most popular songs in the USA. 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
9: Number 13.
0: Look at the movement on this one. Debuted 2 weeks ago at 40. Last week went to 23. This week all the way up.

24-year-old Elton John at number 13 in our countdown of the 40 most popular songs in the USA. That's Honky Cat. Now an American Top 40, the current hit by the British group who, during a concert recently, thought the crowd's excitement was a response to their great performance. But they found out later it was a bomb scare. It happened in Italy, in Milan. During their first four numbers, the audience was warm, but rather quiet. And then during a drum solo in the fifth song, the crowd suddenly came alive, with frantic shouting and waving and stuff like that. And the drummer, naturally thinking that this great reaction was for him, started playing harder and louder. And the band thought they were really cooking. Until a few minutes later, when they found out the real reason why the crowd was screaming. During the drum solo, a man had come into the audience carrying a large case. And following him to his seat were 30 policemen, who thought he might be carrying a bomb.